It is the 80s at 8 on Q105. All right, so we're just getting started, only a couple songs deep. Here's what we have coming up that I know of. Rick Astley, Paula Abdul, we'll do UB40. We need a power ballad tonight, so I'll play something from Warren. We got a lot.

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Earlier, I was talking about the Totally Tubular Festival and how you can win tickets to see Thomas Dolby, Flock of Seagulls, Men Without Hats, Tommy Tuntone, and more, all by playing Radio Crossword with Gino every afternoon this week at 4:20. 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

0: Hey, it's Gino with the Q105 Concert Calendar. 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And unfortunately, one show that's not going to happen here in Tampa is Sting. That show's been moved to Orlando at the Hard Rock there November 10th. 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

0: It's Gino. 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I want to send you to the Totally Tubular Festival featuring Thomas Dolby. A Flock of Seagulls. Men Without Hats. 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

0: Hey, it's Gino with the Q105 Concert Calendar. If you missed the Roll with the Punches tour with Bryan Adams in Tampa, it's coming to Orlando August 5th. 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
2: Good morning. The usual start to traffic today. Not a lot of volume, and most of the overnight construction has been cleared out, so things are moving pretty well. 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

0: So, time to play a brand new game here on the MJ Morning Show. It's time for a brand new feature, folks. The most commonly stolen crap in hotels. Now, Fester, you're a pilferer, right?
1: Yeah, I steal. If it's not stapled down in a hotel, I take it.
0: What's the matter with you? Michelle, what do you think the number one stolen item is in a hotel? Number
2: probably,
0: one.
2: Probably.
1: I mean, it's got to be towels.
2: Yeah, I would say towels.
1: It's got to be towels.
0: That is correct. And then followed by bathrobes. You know, I remember speaking to somebody in the restaurant business. We've done segments on this. This goes back years. That if you're in the hospitality biz, restaurant, if you're a hotel, motel operator, man, people will rip everything off.
1: Yeah.
0: Like restaurants, for instance, people take the salt and pepper shakers off the table.
2: I don't understand that.
1: Why not?
0: You know, a buddy of mine, listen to this.
1: I took the cheese shaker from a pizza place like 2 weeks ago.
2: What?
1: Yeah.
0: Are you kidding me?
1: Yeah. I ordered carry out. I'm not going to say. I mean, if you're a pizza place and you think I went to you in the last 2.5 weeks and you're one cheese shaker short, it's at my place.
0: Hold on. You went to pick up a pizza and you stole their cheese shaker off a table in the place?
1: Yeah, because I carry out, right? Usually we carry out, right? But before I carry out, I'll put like the shredded cheese on top of the whole pizza.
0: Oh, they have it on the counter or they have seating in the restaurant?
1: Seating.
0: So they have seating.
1: But the place was packed.
0: All right, so you stop at a table and utilize the...
1: I put it down on the table, I open up my box, and I'll use the cheese shaker
0: right
1: all over the pie, and then I'll close it up and take it home.
0: But then you stole, after you applied the cheese at a table, then you just pocketed the cheese shaker?
1: Well, they had the cart with like...
2: Oh, yeah,
1: available cheeses, right? I took one off the cart because the place was packed.
0: Hold on, what cart?
1: They have like a little... Like the waitress has had a little cart where she had like...
2: Like a little basket thing where she carries around the different extra condiments.
1: Peppers or pepper flakes or extra garlic salt. So all the sprinkly things were on the cart in the little round glass thing with the holes in the cheese shaker.
0: All right, do me a favor. List five pizza establishments, including the one that you ripped off.
1: Absolutely not. No.
0: Why not?
1: No, I'm not going to put myself together like that.
0: We're not going to know which one.
1: No.
0: Is it a national chain or local?
1: It wasn't. National chains don't have the glass pizza shakers.
0: You ripped off a local mom and pop pizza shop?
1: Yes. And it was full.
0: You are such a bad human. So it was Parm. It was grated Parm?
1: Yes, and they were full. They were packed, so there was no table for me to put my pizza down on. Mm-hmm. So I'm standing there with this glass thing of cheese, and there's no place for me to put my pizza down to open the lid, just do the shake at the place. And I'm like, you know what? You're coming with me. That was it.
2: There you go.
1: Went home, opened it up, sprinkled it all over.
0: When you show up at the house, does Allison say, where did you get this? I mean, obviously she knows. Did she say you stole a cheese shaker?
1: I get this. This is what I get. I just get a...
0: All right.
1: Let me guess.
0: If you own a pizza shop, we've apparently ascertained that it's not a national chain like Hungry Howie's or Papa John's or Pizza Hut or... What am I missing here?
1: Domino's, Little Caesars,
0: all those. So it's, and you live in Lutz, so it's
1: somewhere between Dale Mabry and Florida Avenue, north of Fowler, south of County Line. There we go. So it gives me a big swath of area.
0: We've got a big search area. Send out the dogs.
1: We've narrowed it down, Sarge. We think he's in this geographic area.
0: Dude, you are such a, is it a scofflaw? No, you're a pilferer. I mean,
1: scoundrel?
0: Scoundrel. Scofflaw. Scoundrel is good as well. Scoundrel.
1: Yeah, listen.
0: What is wrong with you?
1: Listen, they should have a table dedicated to cheesing your pie.
0: Bring
2: yes.
0: It.
1: Yeah, thank you. Amen. Hopefully they learn a lesson.
0: Bring it back.
1: Bring it back.
0: You know what that
1: bring
0: costs?
1: Bring it back when it's empty.
0: That's probably
1: 95 cents is what it costs.
0: No, it's not. It's probably a $3-$4 item at the restaurant supply store.
1: For a pizza cheese shaker. Yeah.
0: Call up Beltram. Are they still around?
1: I bet you.
3: Was it plastic or glass?
1: It was glass.
0: Yeah. It's kind of like a little bit of a barrel bubble.
1: Yeah.
0: Maybe a little ribbed edges. And then
1: not as big as an orange.
0: And the stainless steel screw on cap.
1: As big as a big lemon, but not a giant lemon.
0: There you go.
1: Yeah, you know what I'm talking about. I got one because,
0: God, you're the worst.
1: Okay, you're talking about hotels. I'm talking about restaurants, but you were saying restaurants.
3: It's like $1.16.
0: Yeah. What?
3: Yes.
1: Yeah, you buy them. They buy them in bulk. They probably have 50, they probably have 100 of them in the back room because people like me steal them. Cost of doing business. Don't get me started on my full set of Outback steak knives.
0: Fester ripping off restaurant supplies at restaurants is classified under the cost of doing business.
1: Dude, I used to have a set of Outback steak knives service for 24
3: hours. Oh, hold on.
0: What?
3: Really?
0: You can have a banquet.
1: I can have a wedding party.
0: You can have a football team banquet. End of season banquet with Fester. Hold on, you have 24 Outback steak knives that you've ripped off?
1: Maybe not 24. I don't think I have 20. I think I have a couple. Maybe like 8.
0: God, what is wrong with you? All right, so folks, if you're tuning in, this all started with just a story that I had about the most stolen item in hotels. And yeah, number one is towels. Number two, the robe. If you stay at a hotel that offers a robe, have you seen the notes that a lot of times, you know, this robe is provided as a
1: convenience?
0: Yeah, exactly. If you like this robe, they are for sale. If it's missing, we're charging your credit card, you thief. It doesn't quite say that, but you know that's what the implication
1: is. That's the tone they take.
0: Oh, absolutely.
1: Yeah. Hampton Inn doesn't really do robes, so it's not a thing.
0: Nah, but I've heard the story. People will take the pictures off the walls. Mm-hmm. I mean, even like hotels these days, they screw the pictures to the wall. So if there's any artwork or decoration, that stuff is screwed to the wall. People still steal it. I mean, it's unbelievable what people will rip off.
1: So towels, robes, what else?
0: Yeah. Toilet seats, believe it or not.
3: No.
0: Some people will steal the toilet. This is not like at the top, but they have a list of other things.
1: Yeah.
3: Toilet seats.
0: Yeah.
1: What? I mean, I can't think of what I'd rather steal more than something that 10,000 other people have sat on before me.
3: How do you know it's going to fit on your toilet?
0: Why would you? I don't know.
3: I don't understand.
0: No, it's a good question.
1: They're pretty universal.
0: Oh, but I mean, the crap that people steal, it's unfreaking believable.
1: See, like, the shampoos, that's not stealing because they're putting it out, right?
3: Well, they don't anymore. See, nowadays, they don't put the little ones. They put the
1: pump.
3: And it's locked. And it supposedly has a lock that somebody can't tamper with.
0: You want to know why?
3: No, I already know why.

0: It's just disgusting. Mm-hmm. But just, you know, rounding out the list, so it's towels, it's the robes, you know, people rip off blankets, pillows. Oh, remote controls.
1: Why?
0: I don't know.
1: It has to be specific to your TV, right?
0: Yeah, people rip off the hangers.
1: Yeah,
2: the hangers don't work though because they've made them for that little skinny bar, so they're not supposed to work for your regular traditional closet.
0: It's got like a little ball at the top that slides into a slot, so you know the hanger's useless at your house.
3: In Hillsboro, we have an accident on I-4 westbound at I-75, and traffic is slowing back towards McIntosh. We also have some heavy volume on the Suncoast Parkway southbound from West Lutz Lakefern Road to Van Dyke Road. The rest of Tampa Bay looks much better, so be safe and have a great day. Keeping you updated, I'm Schreiner. 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

0: So I asked the question in the last segment regarding Bill Belichick. And it's not new. We've talked about Belichick, the former Patriots coach at 72 and his 24-year-old former cheerleader girlfriend, this Jordan Hudson. And the reason why I'm bringing it back up is because there were rumors maybe they're engaged because she was seen wearing a giant ring. She's got some new rock that she was spotted wearing. And it's not the publicity photos that showed up yesterday of them at the Super Bowl at some event and she's wearing one of his Super Bowl rings. No. It's a different ring that she was spotted wearing. So he's 72, she's 24. I just want to go to the phones and just ask where you stand on the creepometer. Do you think this is an acceptable gap? What is an acceptable gap? And then, you know, and then Michelle, I want to, this is kind of awkward, but, you know, I'm the same age as the Super Bowl. I'm 59.
1: Right.
0: Michelle always says I act like
1: 5.
0: Yep. I don't feel 59. I feel like I'm 30. I really do. But
1: you're a toddler.
0: I am.
1: We call you the man child in the house.
0: I'm the Todd. My real name is Todd. I am the toddler.
1: Mm-hmm.
0: Hey, listen, at least I admit it. Uh-huh. I don't want to grow up. Uh-huh. I don't want to be 59. I mean, let me go to phones on this. All right. Jessica is up first in Largo. Jessica, hi. You're on the MJ Morning Show. Welcome.
2: Good morning. So in regards to the age gap, if they're in love, who gives a rat's butt? Because age is nothing but a number when you're in love.
3: Yeah, MJ gives a rat's butt, obviously.
0: All right. So 72 and 24, do you think that's normal?
2: Okay, personally, my ex-husband was like in his like late 50s, and I was in my late 20s. So I don't have a problem with the age gap.
0: So why is he an ex-husband then?
2: Because of his kid.
0: Because of his what did the kid do?
2: His kid was an ornery little monkey. And
0: did you just say his kid was an ornery little monkey?
2: Hey, that's being nice.
0: Okay.
3: we figured that part out.
0: How long were you married, Jessica?
2: A year.
0: Oh, what's going on there? What's that noise? Is that the ornery little monkey in the car?
2: Oh, that's a different ornery little monkey. That's my son, who's 3.
0: Okay.
3: There's a lot of kids in this equation.
0: All right, Jessica, thanks for the call. Let me grab Andy in Largo. Andy, you're on the MJ Morning Show. Hi.
4: Yeah, I dated a woman that was 20 years older than me, and obviously for one reason, but then later on...
0: Hold on a minute. You dated a woman that was 20 years older than you, and you said obviously for one reason?
3: Yeah, what's the one reason?
0: It's not obvious to me. What is the obviously?
4: Well, I was 19, so there you go.
0: No.
4: And practically a virgin at that time.
0: All right, so she was 39, so what? It was the thrill of the experienced woman?
4: Well, it was she said yes, and nobody else did.
3: Yeah, so it was the thrill of any woman. Okay. When you said you're dating somebody 20 years older, obviously, I thought it was like for early bird specials.
1: Wait, at 19, you should be able to just like, you know, go to any, like, I don't know, you're in high school or you're in college.
0: All right, so where are you on the Belichick at 72 and the girlfriend at 24 with the rumors of an engagement now?
4: Women want a man that's confident and secure and a leader, and that there's no problem with that because she's going to be attracted to what she's attracted to. I'm not saying that that's the case. Maybe she's just after the money, but you know that's if women are drawn to men of strength.
3: I mean, she's playing the long game. They've been together 3 years. We've only known about it for a year.
4: It's not that long of a game. It really isn't.
1: Wait a minute, Fester. They've been together for 3 years. She's 24, so they started dating when she was either 20 or 21.
0: Wow, that's great.
1: She may not have even been able to drink alcohol when they started dating.
0: All right. Stella in Tampa. Stella, welcome.
5: Good morning.
0: Yeah, how many times have you heard that?
3: Yeah, every time. And you ask her that every time she calls in.
0: Are you the same Stella that I've Stella'd before?
5: Yes. Yeah. Yes, Stanley.
3: Okay. You don't need to do that again.
0: Go ahead, Stella.
5: I don't think there's anything wrong with that, but there's too many variables, way too many variables. Like, it would be high on the creeper meter if the guy was in his 20s and the woman was in her 70s.
3: Oh, no way.
0: So wait a minute. Hold on a minute. This is sexist. So you think that it's creepier for a younger guy Let's say a 24-year-old guy with a 72-year-old woman is creepier than a 72-year-old guy and a 24-year-old girl?
5: Yep, I do. And it depends what stage of life you're in. Like, for example, say 15 years difference and someone's 18 and she's dating someone in their 30s. That sounds a little, ooh, you know, 18 and 30s. I mean, but if you said a 30-year-old's dating someone who's 45, that's nothing because mm-hmm. it depends on what stage of life you're in, right? Mm-hmm. So. And, of course, everything changes if you're talking about my daughter. Absolutely not. Creepometer all the way.
1: Agreed.
0: All right. Thank you for the call. Still, all right. Anthony in Tarpon Springs. Anthony, you're on the MJ Morning Show. Welcome.
6: Hey, good morning. I just got one thing to say about Belichick.
0: Yeah.
6: Bless his little heart.
0: What, are you jealous? She's a hot woman. She's an attractive. I mean, I don't want to sound creepy over here, but you know, she's attractive.
1: She is hot.
3: We've been making a habit lately, MJ, of judging everybody else's relationship. Like Kanye comes out with his wife at the Grammys. She looks like a hostage. You know, and then Belichick comes out with his girlfriend. She's good. This is ridiculous.
0: What is this voice you're doing?
3: That's your voice.
0: That's me.
3: How do you think you sound?
0: I don't sound like that.
3: You sound just like this.
0: No, I don't.
3: Yes, you do. Oh my God, you don't know how you sound. All the talking, but none of the listening.
0: I don't sound anything like that.
3: Anthony, is my impression dead on? Hello, Anthony.
6: Yeah, your impression is dead on.
3: See, no, look, me and
0: that's
3: Anthony.
6: I'm a Dolphin fan. Other than Don Shula, Belichick's one of the best coaches in the NFL. He'll go down in history as that.
0: Thank you, buddy. All right, a few more calls. How about Catherine in Sarasota? Catherine on the MJ Morning Show, are you creeped out with the Belichick 72, the 24-year-old girlfriend, and now the new rumors of the engagement?
7: Yes, I am, MJ. First of all, he probably don't have much longer to live, and she's just starting her life. And I think they should date people their own age. I think the age difference is too great.
0: So you don't think that she should be a grieving widow at maybe 27 or 28?
7: I guess she can for a short time. But she really should be dating people her own age. And what would they have to talk about? They probably have nothing in common.
0: Hey, listen.
3: Back in my day, we had to poop outside.
1: Gross.
3: Yeah, I mean, what do they talk about? I mean, listen.
0: No, I'm pooping my pants.
3: Do you think it's possible, MJ, anywhere in their relationship, over the course of the couple of years they've been dating, Bill Belichick said, hey, listen, I'm 70-something, you're 20-something, and she must have given him some kind of reassurances to let him know that, hey, this is going to go.
0: I wonder
1: what, that she's going to change his diapers?
3: I'll change your diapers.
0: I wonder if he needs the blue pill. All right, Catherine, thank you. Alberto in Tampa. Two more. Alberto, then RJ, then we got to move on. Alberto, you're on the MJ Morning Show. Welcome.
8: Hi, good morning, guys. How you doing?
0: Doing well. Go ahead.
8: I was just telling Andrew, like, normally when you look into this, you know, relationship with such an age gap, there's normally money behind it.
3: Yeah, if he was broke.
0: A broke 72-year-old's not getting that smoking hot 24-year-old. Duh.
3: If he's waiting for the first of the month to get that Social Security check and he's waiting by the mailbox.
0: I'm so attracted to his single wide and his pickup with a plywood door. Yes. All right. Thank you, buddy. All right. RJ, quickly. In West Palm, welcome, RJ. Last call, go.
9: I'm actually dating a girl, have a girlfriend 30 years younger than me in the Philippines right now.
0: Don't say Philippines because I'm going in a month. Yeah,
9: I know. That's why I called. I really wasn't going to call. I'm an Uber driver now and actually have a passenger in the car. And I've been wanting to call you sometime anyway. Because I don't know what days you're going. I'm going in March, too.
3: Oh, my God.
0: Hold on. When are you leaving for the Philippines?
9: I'm leaving on March 11th.
0: We'll be there at the same time. I'm leaving March 6th to go to the Philippines. And
9: oh, beautiful. Guess what? My girlfriend's hometown is, I guarantee you, is right close to where you're dropping off.
0: Well, I'm flying into Manila.
9: You're flying into Cebu. Oh, you're flying into Manila, then you're flying where, to Cebu?
0: No, so my first week in the Philippines is about 3 hours south in Analeo, and then the second week we're flying to Puerto Princesa, and then we get on a boat and we go to the middle of the sea to one of the best reefs on the planet. So, RJ, thanks for the call, buddy. I appreciate it.
9: Okay.
0: All right.
3: You know, good luck with that Philippine wedding.
0: Hey, speaking of the Philippines, though.
3: Yes.
0: Hey, Michelle.
1: Yes.
0: Listen, I'm just being honest. I'm throwing this out. I've had numerous people send me, like, emails or direct messages. Uh-huh. So, folks, you can always reach me. I am so accessible. My private email is mj@mjmorningshow.com. mj@mjmorningshow.com goes right to me. My Instagram is Certified MJ Radio. Give me a follow. My DMs are open. You can send me messages. I've had a handful of people asking me if I'm going to the Philippines for the hookers.
1: What?
0: Yes! No, I'm not going to. I'm going to scuba dive. I'm going with my brother and three other Tampa friends.
3: What's he going for?
0: Five of us are going to the Philippines to scuba dive.
3: All guys?
0: All guys. Oh, yes.
3: Okay.
0: I asked Michelle if she wanted to go. I would have gladly brought Michelle.
3: You knew the answer to that question before you asked.
1: Hold exactly.
0: Are there a lot of Filipino hookers?
3: Okay, so what's a lot?
10: In Hillsboro, we have an accident on I-4 westbound at I-75, and traffic is slow back to Branch Forks. In Pasco, heavy volume on the Suncoast Parkway southbound from Before Gun Highway through Van Dyke. The rest of Tampa Bay looking better with no significant issues to report, so be safe and have a great day. Keeping you updated, I'm Schreiner. 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

0: MJ World Headquarters. This is Morons in the News. Oh, boy. I've got a doozy. I don't even know if I can get this one on the air. I'm gonna try. All right, I'm gonna try. This is a rough one.
1: You gonna be okay?
0: I can give you the headline and, well, try to maybe go from there. Florida man, of course. Arrested for allegedly making sexual contact with horse.
1: What's the part you can't get on?
0: Well, the horse nostril.
2: What?
0: Yes.
2: Okay, that's just disgusting.
1: I mean, teach your own, I guess,
0: oh
1: right?
0: Oh, my God. Oh.
1: Well, I'm sorry, Mr. High and Mighty Judger over here.
0: Believe it or not, TMZ had this story. TMZ is now doing celebrity gossip as well as Florida sexual contact with a horse story, apparently. Guy in Florida arrested. Cops allege he made contact with a horse and tried to put his... you know what? In the horse nostril.
1: I tell you, that's risky, man. That is risky.
0: You know, horse bites can be nasty.
1: Yeah, I mean, horse moves his head just a little bit.
0: Oh, man.
1: You're out of commission.
0: TMZ obtained the arrest affidavit for Donald Calloway, 53-year-old man arrested on December 26th. That's Boxing Day. Apparently, that's jam your unit in the horse nostril day as well.
2: It is. All right.
0: It's a big day in Great Britain.
1: Yes.
0: Oh, man. Guess where the guy's from?
1: Where?
0: Lake Wales. Yeah, I don't know if this made, like, Fox 13 or...
1: How did they miss it? How does Grady Judd not do a press conference on this?
0: Was this not on... Was this not on ABC Action News?
1: I mean...
0: Did Bay News 9 not have this? Right after Weather on the Nines?
1: And now Weather, again.
0: Yeah. Donald Calloway, 53... Lake Wales, arrested on December 26th. According to the document, police say they received a call about alleged sexual activities involving a horse. The unnamed witness told them that they saw the man standing next. Oh, hold on. Grady Judd did talk to him. Yes. This was over Christmas.
1: It was over Christmas. We weren't in the normal news cycle.
0: No, I was out skiing. I was at 11,000 feet skiing, you know, 500,000 vertical feet.
1: And admittedly, I don't think it was like the top story on, you know, Fox 13 or ABC Action News 28.
0: No. Well, listen, it was Christmas break. Hey, Andrew, can you see if we can find Grady Judd's video? All right, Andrew's going to have Grady Judd's video in a couple of seconds. This is unbelievable.
1: What was the guy's name?
0: The dude's... Where's that noise coming from?
1: We have the stupid door open because the air conditioner doesn't work.
0: All right, that's right.
1: Andrew has his door open.
0: So Donald Calloway.
1: All right, I found something off of Instagram, the Polk County Sheriff's Office Instagram.
0: Yeah, that's where... So Grady Judd does his morning briefing.
1: Yes.
0: And because I follow Grady Judd... at the Polk County Sheriff's Office. All right. Andrew wants me to call Grady Judd. All right. Wow.
1: You don't need to bother him this early.
0: So cops said they received a video from a witness, shows exactly what she described to them. I mean, in order to, like, get it in the horse's nostril, do you have to, like, get on a ladder?
1: You would need a stool of some sort.
0: Yeah, a ladder or...
2: Well, there's video of it.
0: Yeah, well...
2: The witness provided the video to the law enforcement.
1: Right, but the video hasn't been released. That's why we don't... No. That's why we have questions.
0: But also, according to the report, the video doesn't show Calloway actually inserting, but his movements seem like he was certainly doing that.
2: Well, he said he made a stupid... and dumb decision.
1: I mean, before we go that far, I really have to see a picture of the horse.
0: Oh, my.
2: But the horse's name was Raven.
0: Hold on. What was it? A little louder, Michelle.
2: The horse's name was Raven, a 28-year-old horse named Raven.
0: Oh, my God. Andrew, do you have Grady Judd's audio from the morning update? Do you have that ready to go? Andrew? Yes? Yeah, do you have the audio? Do you have the audio yet? All right. Can you play it from in there? All right. Go ahead and hit it. Let's listen to this thing.
3: I've done this job my entire adult life. And occasionally you run across something that you go, come on, man, that really didn't happen. But it did. I mean, he even admitted it. And here's what happened. He said, well, you know, I had just some sexual frustration. It was really stupid. It was a dumb thing to do. Donald Calloway, who's 53 from Lake Wells, admitted that because he was trying to do the wow thing with a horse, a mare. The mare was 28 years old. She said, nay.
4: No, sir, I don't like it.
3: We tried to interview the horse. She said, in my 28 years of being a horse, no one's ever done anything like that to me before, and I hope it never happens again.
0: Try to stick a wag in a nostril.
3: Right. He tried to engage in inappropriate conduct with a horse, which is clearly against the law.
0: Oh, my God.
3: Does Donald not know that a horse will bite you? The only thing I can figure, he's got a hitch in his giddy up. Well, right now, he's out to pasture in the county jail.
1: Yeah.
3: Have a good day.
0: Oh, man.
1: I mean, have you ever seen a horse up close eat an apple? They just...
2: No.
0: Destroy those things.
1: They destroy it.
0: You ever see a hippopotamus eat a watermelon?
1: I've seen videos of it. Like, wait, zoom.
2: I thought you were supposed to feed horses carrots.
1: You can feed them carrots.
2: That's a little more...
0: Oh, they like apples,
1: you know,
0: too.
1: Yeah, you're right. A carrot would be the same, you know, shape-ish, I guess. I mean... If you guys that same point,
0: what was the name of the horse, Michelle?
2: Raven.
0: A
1: 28-year-old mare named Raven.
0: Raven, any thoughts about this Donald Calloway trying to stick his wang in your nostril? Did you do anything when he stuck it in? Oh, there you go. Oh, man.
1: He must have looked this horse up and down and figured... One side, he'd definitely get kicked.
0: That's unfreaking believable. All right, let's change course a little bit with morons in the news. Yeah, Andrew's shaking his head in the affirmative fashion. Yeah, if you're a TV, like, weather guy or sports guy, be careful what you have on your computer monitor if you're, like, you know, on set and the camera catches you. You ever see, like, the weather guys, they're in the weather center? And, you know, they'll say, and coming up next, the big forecast, and you'll get the weather guy and all the computer monitors. Well, I guess there's a similar setup. A sports anchor for the CBS channel out in Sacramento, California, was caught with something on his computer monitor.
1: Oh, no.
0: Yeah. He, I guess, forgot to clear his monitor, and he had a picture of Rihanna in lingerie on his computer monitor.
1: Hold on, that's...
0: And coming up next, it'll be sports with Jay Gordon, and I guess they show him in his little sports center, and he's got Rihanna on his computer screen. Rihanna in lingerie on his computer screen.
1: I'm not mad at this guy at all for that.
0: Is he got audio of this? Or is it that's just
1: the... Gotcha. Here's the audio.
0: Is he got the audio? All right, yeah. Go ahead and refresh it. Hit it for the beginning.
1: I mean, refresh it.
0: Go ahead and then hit it for the beginning. Go ahead.
5: The media, he hadn't been told otherwise.
0: Oh, no, that's just someone narrating the story.
1: No, no.
0: Yeah.
1: I think it's him throwing...
5: Great start to last season.
0: Oh, no, it is.
5: Taking over midway through the year, I think ending the year 5-4.
0: Yeah.
5: Beating the rails off of the Chargers in the final game, 68-28. There was a ton of momentum heading into this season. And then it kind of all collapsed. Specifically, though, I would say a lot has to...
0: So he's talking about what? The Raiders collapsing?
1: Well, the Raiders used to play in Oakland, so I guess they're kind of like, you know, one of the Sacramento teams. They still follow them.
0: And then right over his shoulder on the computer monitor is Rihanna in like a leather lingerie looking getup.
2: Okay, but maybe he was shopping for, you know, his lady. Is he married? Does he have a girlfriend? Because this is like from her, you know, Valentine line or something.
1: Is that Instagram or something? Looks like it just came up on his feed. Or is that Facebook?
0: I don't know.
1: It just came up on his feed. He's not searching it out. It came up.
0: Actually, I thought it was leathery. What is that, red?
2: It's red.
0: Yeah, there's a bigger picture now. Michelle, describe that lingerie.
2: I don't even know how to. Well, it's, you know, it's a bra with a nice pair of panties and a little corset.
0: But it's like lace panties.
1: Yeah. It's kind of. But I think sexy stuff.
2: I think it's, you know, it's from her Valentine's Day maybe line or something, and so maybe he's doing some shopping.
1: Listen, this is just the general manager saying, "Hey, pal, watch what's on your computer screen." This is nothing terrible.
0: Jake Gaddin, I thought it was Gordon. Jake Gaddin, sports anchor for KOVR, Sacramento CBS channel, forgot to take the Rihanna image. I mean, that's some racy looking lingerie that Rihanna's wearing.
1: Oh, come on. His computer monitor is way. You really have to look for it to find it.
0: Oh, it's from a little more here. It's from Rihanna's Savage X Fenty brand.
1: Well,
0: Michelle, are you familiar with Rihanna's Savage X Fenty brand?
2: Yes, I am.
0: Are you going to introduce that into our house?
2: Haven't decided yet.
0: Anytime soon?
2: Contemplating.
0: Oh, it was part of a promotional campaign for Rihanna's new Valentine's Day Loveline lingerie collection, which she just recently announced.
2: Yeah. Well, now you've spoiled the surprise. All right, send it back. Returns.
0: You're going to surprise me wearing the Rihanna Valentine's Day sexy lingerie?
2: Hello, does it look good on her?
0: Looks great on Rihanna. Right. So, apparently, the sports guy at the KOVR CBS Sacramento thought the same thing.
1: I don't have an issue with this. There could have been a billion different things on his computer screen. I'm not offended by this. This like okay.
2: It could be somebody doing something with a horse.
1: Yeah, right.
2: And then we'd really be concerned.
0: Oh, my God. A little early morons of the news. 7 o'clock hour starts next.
6: We have an accident on I-4 westbound at 75, and traffic is slow back to Branch Forks. 75 northbound slow between MLK and Fowler. 275 south through Tampa slow from Fletcher to Sly. And construction on the Veterans Expressway southbound at Lutz Lake Fern Road has closed the left lane. Traffic is backed up past Gun Highway. Keeping you updated, I'm Shriner. 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

0: Fester, tell me about your run-in with the Florida Highway Patrol.
1: Dude, listen.
0: Florida, an encounter with the FHP. When was this?
1: Yesterday.
0: Yesterday. Fester, FHP. Where was it?
1: One of my favorite places. Wawa.
0: Oh, so it wasn't on the road.
1: No, it wasn't on the road.
0: You were in Wawa?
1: Yes, yes.
0: All right, so what kind of an FHP encounter could you possibly have in a Wawa?
1: All right. So of the gas station convenience stores that sell coffee, which all of them do, I believe, this is just my opinion, that Wawa is the best coffee place. Okay? And
0: Michelle thinks it's Dunkin' Donuts.
1: Listen, but that's not a convenience gas station. Yeah. That's a restaurant, okay?
2: Different
1: but,
2: segment.
1: Yeah, but if you're in the convenience store gas station, Circle K, 7-Eleven, Racetrack, I think Wawa has the best coffee selection and offerings. And if you're a Wawa Rewards member, coffee's only a dollar until like February something. So I go on Sunday to get my dollar coffee, and you know what I like to do when I go to Wawa's. I like to steal about 100 packets of Splenda.
0: You grab your handfuls at Wawa of the Splenda packets.
1: So it wasn't particularly...
0: When's the last time you actually purchased Splenda?
1: What year is this? 25? I don't know. 19? I don't know. So it's been a while since I actually bought any Splenda. I always get, you know, a handful of packets from the Wawa. And I go once every couple of weeks and replenish my supply.
0: From the Wawas.
1: So I'm there. I'm at the coffee station. I got my 24-ounce coffee cup. I put a little, I put like, you know, a couple of Splendas in there. I put a little little hazelnut creamer in there, right? And I'm getting ready
0: so
1: for my...
0: You've got your pilfer pile ready to go.
1: And I kind of reach in to take almost all the Splenda.
0: So you get your clodhopper hand in there.
1: Yeah.
0: And you're getting ready to like do a claw machine and grab
1: the big prize.
0: The big prize. The whole hand. Yeah. Like every single Splenda packet.
1: I was going to clean them out.
0: And what happened? You got an FHP guy looking over your shoulder?
1: So, my hand is in the Splendas. I'm in the, like I'm grabbing it. Like all five fingers are
0: like,
1: buried.
0: Like a claw machine.
1: Yes. And I look over.
0: By the way, that's Fester's dream claw machine is just filled with Splenda packets. Put a dollar in, grab.
1: I would love that.
0: All right, go ahead.
1: So I look over, and right next to me, not too close, but pretty close, Florida Highway Patrol officer, trooper, in complete uniform, all the little pins, all the buttons, everything decked out.
0: Marksman, sharpshooter.
1: Yeah, all that stuff. Master something on you. Every pin you can imagine, well-decorated Florida State Trooper.
0: FTO.
1: Eyeballing me.
0: Uh-oh.
1: And I'm thinking, gosh. Crap. You know, this guy's got me dead to rights.
0: Right.
1: I mean, I don't know that Florida State Troopers do, you know, sting operations at Wawa.
0: Splenda, you know, enforcement.
1: Coffee stands, but.
0: Got a Splenda sting going on in Wawa.
1: This guy's about to take down the kingpin of stealing sweetener. Sarge, I caught him with 300 bags of powder.
2: Oh, my God.
1: Splenda powder.
0: All right, so what happens?
1: So the cop looks at me, and I look at him, and I kind of just slowly retract the claw empty from the Splenda. Now I got to play it off.
0: Retreat.
1: Yes.
0: Retreat.
1: Listen, you got to know when to hold them. You got to know when to fold them. I was folding this one. Live to fight another day with my daring life of petty crime.
0: Right.
1: And the cop is just looking at me. I'm thinking, geez, he's on to me. I'm going to jail for Splenda.
0: Can I see some ID, please?
1: Cop looks at me, and now we meet again at the coffee pumps where you can fill up your cup. And I kind of let him go first. He goes, no, you go first. And I go, no, you go first. Now we're in a pissing contest with the cop of which can get the coffee first. And he's looking at me eye to eye the whole time. And he's like, hey, don't I know you? And I look at him, and I just kind of, and I'm thinking in the back of my head, yes, I am the Splenda thief of Central Florida. You probably have an APB out for me.
0: Splenda thief.
1: And I'm thinking,
0: Fester robs every convenience store of all of their Splendas whenever he goes in.
1: So I'm thinking, I don't think I have any active warrants. And he goes, all right. You look like somebody I know. You look like somebody I thought I knew. Something like that. You look familiar. And I'm like, yeah. I get that a lot, and I leave it at that.
0: Right.
1: And then he goes, you work on the MJ Morning Show. And I kind of look at him. I go, well, I don't know if I'd use the word work, but I show up every day. And Turns out the trooper listens every morning. Hillsborough County's his beat, and we had a nice conversation. He probably would have loved to have taken me down, though, for the Splenda heist. But so anyway, all the Florida State, he said all the guys on the troop. Is it the force? The troop? What are they?
0: It's the troop.
1: What do you call a bunch of state troopers? Is it like a gaggle, like geese? I don't know.
0: They're troopers. Anyway,
1: the gaggle of troopers. A lot of them listen to the morning show. He says, I told him, listen, call in anytime. We love to support and talk to law enforcement. And he's like, oh, I wanted to call in a couple of times, but, keep my eyes on the road.
0: So Tampa's going to be Troop C, as in Charlie.
1: Okay.
0: Yeah, Tampa's Troop C, because the state is broken up into different troops according to region.
1: So
0: Tampa is Troop C, as in Charlie.
1: So now I instantly have very little to talk to this guy about other than my, criminal activity. And I was like, and he listens to the program, of course.
0: That's awesome.
1: So I said, MJ, he's on the official Florida State Troopers, press release list. He practically thinks he's one of you guys. He's like, yeah, I hear him all the time.
0: I'm in media and I get the releases from Sergeant Gaskins.
1: Yeah, okay. What he said. He goes, Sergeant Gaskins. I'm in the release.
0: I thought you were gonna get cuffed and stuffed or something.
1: No officer was sitting on my chest in his video of me yelling, I can't breathe. Nothing like that. Right. But I got as close as I thought I was gonna get to getting pinched.
2: The number one reason to wake up.
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0: Superstitions when it comes to flying. Now, there's a particular thing that I've seen people do, and I've always been aware of this, but with the recent spate of commercial plane accidents, the horrific midair over Washington, over the Potomac, and then what happened with better results as far as all the passengers surviving and escaping the Delta Connection flight, which, crashed and flipped over in Toronto. I've always been aware of a particular superstition that people have, but I've been aware of or been made aware of additional ones. All right, the superstition, does anyone know where I'm going with this? People, and I'm going to tell you right now, next time you travel, when you're on the jetway, take a look at the people in front of you as they walk off of the jetway into the door of the airplane, and take a look at what some people do. And I've noticed this for years. I've been aware of this one, but some additional ones... I'll let you, Fester.
1: You're talking about the lady.
0: The what?
1: The lady as you boarded the plane.
0: No,
1: I've never heard of this before.
0: No. All right. Listen, the one I'm talking about is people touch and tap the plane. So people watch people as they board an aircraft. And again, like I said, I've seen this many, many times. As people are walking on the plane, they will touch the usually it's the right side of the door, because the left side is where the door opens up, either outside or it's pushed inside. But people will touch. Notice this next time you travel, and if you've got a line of people ahead of you and you've got a clear view of the passengers entering the aircraft, watch the people that will put their hand, either they'll touch it with their fingers or they'll take their full palm and they'll touch the side of the aircraft, almost like, hey, I'm here. Do a good job.
1: Let's go. What?
0: Fly me to my destination safely. Really? Yeah.
1: I do something like that unlike before long car rides. I talk to the car. I acknowledge.
0: You have a conversation with your car?
1: Yep.
0: Please don't break down on I-75 as I'm driving to Atlanta.
1: I remind the car that.

0: Talk to the car. All right, let's have a good ride. Nice and safe. Let's go. Because I do all the driving. Uh-huh. I've talked to rental cars before we've taken long trips.
1: We had a nanny once who named the car. She had a name for her car.
0: But, you know, but I understand people talking to a plane or talking to an inanimate object that you need a performance out of. Okay, let's go. We're here together. We're in it together. Let's go. Let's have a good flight.
1: I don't do that.
0: Nice and easy. I do. I've never touched a plane. I've never, you know, thought about it like that. But, yeah, I guess I've acknowledged the existence of a plane.
2: Mm. All right.
1: So what are we going to talk? Are you going back to the what people do?
2: Oh, I'm not done yet. Okay. So notice, and again, I've been aware of this for a while. People will touch the airplane. Next time you board, watch the number of people in line on the jetway that touch the aircraft on the right side as they're entering the plane.
0: It makes a physical connection with the plane.
2: Exactly. We're one right now. Let's work together on this and get me to Baltimore safely.
1: I've only ever seen people do the sign of the cross, like on takeoff and landing.
2: I've never seen that. You've seen that?
1: Yes.
2: Really?
0: Dude, you've never flown next to Joey B. He would rattle off.
2: Well, he had a whole ritual of like OCD, like steps, or he would do like a pattern of things all the time.
1: Wow.
0: But our good friend Joey, he would, especially for taking off and landings, he got very anxious and he would. He sounded like he just walked out of the confessional rattling off Our Fathers and Hail Marys. And he was the first person I saw that really got into it like that. But you know, he was always aware of the surroundings and, you know, any potential danger. And he was doing his best effort to ward off any bad juju.
2: All right. So the other two aircraft related items.
1: Yeah.
2: Passenger boarding a Florida bound flight rubs some kind of blessed oil on the aircraft exterior as they're walking on the aircraft. Don't put foreign substances on my aircraft, okay?
1: I'm thinking I don't like that.
2: Yeah. Passengers boarding JetBlue flights to and from Orlando rubbed blessed oil on the plane's exterior following the recent aviation accidents. Video taken by Desiree Salter shows one passenger pouring out the oil from a small bottle on the jet bridge and signing the cross on the outside of the plane before stepping inside.
0: Okay.
2: Capturing the video in Jesus's name, the woman also rubs the oil on the other side of the door before giving a look of "I'm not messing around" to the camera. What the hell? First of all, what is blessed oil? What? I've never heard of blessed oil. I've heard of holy water, but never blessed oil. And then here's another one. Another passenger apparently sprinkled holy water on the aircraft.
1: Where did they get it from?
2: I don't know. Hey, Fessy, go to Amazon.
0: I'll tell you what, T.D. Jakes sells his branded anointing oil.
2: Who's T.D. Jakes?
0: You don't know who T.D. Jakes is?
2: No, I don't know who T.D. Jakes is.
0: Okay.
2: Who's T.D. Jakes?
0: I don't know who he is either.
2: Oh, great.
0: No, he's a minister that has a large online following.
2: Oh, who is that guy that was selling like holy water on TV? He was like a TV pastor. Oh, he was like,
0: Baby Billy?
2: No, not Baby Billy. That's the Righteous Gemstones. Which, by the way, the next season ought to be coming out sometime soon, I would imagine. No, but there was a pop off. There was some TV preacher named Popoff, P-O-P-O-V, and this guy, if you made a donation, he sent you like a little vial of holy water. It probably came from his toilet.
0: Peter Popoff.
2: Yeah, Peter Popoff.
0: Miracle spring water.
2: Yeah. All right, hey, bring up that audio quickly. Listen to this. Listen to this guy.
1: No.
3: Has always been to be in health and to prosper. And he's using the miracle spring water to do just that.
4: Look. I did use the miracle spring water. And a few days later, hallelujah, I received a check from my employer for over $4,000.
2: Oh, my God. Got the holy water from Peter Popoff. And then this woman did receive the check from her employer for over four. Just what? They just handed her a check. Hey, here's $4,000.
0: That was actually her severance. She was fired. Here's your severance package. Get the hell out.
2: Oh, my God. Peter Pop.
0: Yeah.
2: Find another video because that's someone just recording off their TV with their phone.
0: I don't know that Mr. Popoff has uploaded anything directly, because a lot of these are like compilation videos.
2: Is this guy still alive? Peter Popple?

0: Roll this one. Let me hear this one. Go ahead.
1: Peter Popoff wants to send you his miracle spring water, but he wants something in return.
0: Yeah, he wants $150.
1: Self-proclaimed prophet promises that his water will cure any financial worries.
0: Anyway, all right, so give me a break. Send him money, and he'll send you a little pack. You know, it looked like it came in like a little, like a mustard packet from, or a ketchup packet from McDonald's.
2: If you hold it to the light, you can see French's on one side. Listen, MJ, I want the Peter Popoff plane. Anointed in holy water. I want it washed in this spring water before I board.
0: Alright, so people are sprinkling holy water and rubbing holy oil or blessed oil on airplanes now.
2: It's one thing to talk to the plane like I do, but if you want to touch it, touch it. But don't rub crap on the side.
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0: I would like to know if this is true.
2: What is it?
0: Person buys a $50 painting at a garage sale. In Minnesota?
4: Oh, let me guess. There's like the Constitution behind the painting.
0: Hey, you're close. You're close.
4: What, the Magna Carta?
0: All right.
4: What?
0: Here's the deal. A person buys a painting for $50 at a...
4: Van Gogh painted it?
0: Yes.
4: Van Gogh?
0: It was a Van Gogh.
4: Shut up. I was just guessing.
0: No, I'm serious. It was. True.
4: Oh, man. I don't know.
0: It was Ear Dude. Seriously.
4: Ear Dude.
0: Ear Dude. All right, so a New York-based art firm is confirming, they've announced that their experts have absolutely verified that a painting bought for 50 freaking bucks at a Minnesota garage sale is a long-lost work by Vincent van Gogh.
4: Who would buy this ugly painting at all?
0: The value of the painting is put at about $15 million.
4: Holy cow.
0: Holy schnit. Oh my. 50 bucks at a garage sale and you get a $15 million painting. Right. Holy. So it was the stylistic features, but also, there's something really telling in this Van Gogh.
4: Oh, the guy has one ear.
0: Hang on. So the painting was purchased for 50 bucks in Minnetonka, Minnesota. There's a huge report that just came out, a 450-page report from these art experts came out this week making the case for the authenticity of the Van Gogh. The report says that Van Gogh painted Elimar in 1889 while confined to a French psychiatric asylum. Is that after the ear incident? The same place that he created other famous paintings like Starry Night, with very famous Van Gogh.
4: Okay.
0: So listen to this. Their expert team, including art experts, historians, scientists, and data analysis, includes an analysis of the writing in the word Elimar in the corner of the painting, E-L-I-M-A-R, if I'm pronouncing that properly, and an analysis of the materials used to create the painting, and a DNA analysis of a red hair found in the painting that was determined to have come from a human male.
4: That's crazy.
0: The report also states that paintings contain several stylistic elements, and they're putting the value of the painting at $15 million, and it was a $50 garage sale find up in Minnesota. Yeah. Minnesota, Van Gogh, yeah. The ear guy, yeah, ear. Oh, yeah, you know about the ear.
4: Don't you know?
0: Oh, don't you know the ear? Yeah. Man, what about like the Pollock? You know the Pollock, like the whole controversy, the Pollock paintings, Jackson Pollock?
4: Yeah.
0: Yeah, it looks like the guy was having a seizure, with a paint can, and those things go for a fortune. And there was a whole documentary on someone that claimed that it was a Pollock, and it was like
2: a couple of 3-year-olds made it.
0: That's some of the Jackson Pollock stuff, but that's some crazy stuff as well.
2: So if this is really a Van Gogh and they put a value of $15 million, one of these uber rich oligarchs is going to buy it for like $50 million. The price of art, authentic art, in this environment that we're in right now, is just through the roof. Van Gogh died at 37 years old. He didn't have a long life.
0: He was 37?
2: 37.
0: And he looked a lot older than that.
2: Yeah. what, born in the late 1800s.
0: Yeah, I think he offed himself. That's why he died at 37. I think he, what, did he hang himself or something?
2: I don't know.
0: I think he shot himself.
2: Tried chopping his wang off.
0: No, I think after the ear, he went for the wang.
2: My ear wasn't enough. Off with the wang.
0: I will now chop my wang off.
2: Uh-huh. Goodbye, Pecker.
0: Yeah. Oh, yeah. He did. Andrews Carey, he did shoot himself. All so right. Van Gogh shot himself.
2: He had a very amazingly talented artist who lived an amazingly troubled life.
5: In Hillsborough, we have an accident on I-4 West at I-75. It's off to the right shoulder, but traffic is slow back to Pinona-Sassa Road. We have construction on the Veterans Expressway southbound at Lutz Lake Fern Road, closing the left lane, and traffic is heavy back to 52. Now we have a crash on US 41 south at Gator Lane in front of Land O'Lakes High. 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

0: Hey, do you know what a sticker schmuck is?
1: Is it the back of somebody's car with like a thousand stickers on it?
0: No, no. I've labeled them sticker schmucks. And I don't know what it is, but I've been seeing a whole lot of these things lately.
1: Is it like on street signs where somebody tags it like a radio station?
0: Nope. A sticker schmuck. So this is my terminology. I've come up with the name sticker schmuck. And again, I'll give you a little more cluage here. I'm seeing more and more of this. The stickers are typically affixed to the driver's side window of the vehicle. Nope. Andrew said, was that on the air or off the air?
1: I didn't hear it. Off the air.
0: Yeah, Andrew's.
1: What was your guess?
0: Andrew said student driver. No, listen to me. A sticker that's affixed to the driver's side window. So the driver's sitting in the driver's seat, and just to their left, their side window, there's a sticker on the window. And a lot of times, it's like partially scraped off. And there's all kinds of like little remnants and little fuzzies sticking off the sticker. And it's all.
1: Is it like when the county puts like a big window blocker, like a, not a citation, but like a super warning on your window?
0: You're getting close.
1: I've gotten one of them before.
0: You're getting close. All right. So the sticker schmuck, as I've dubbed it, for whatever reason, I'm seeing a ton of these lately. When people park in places they're not supposed to park.
1: Yeah. That happened to me.
0: And a lot of times it's private property. They will put a sticker on your car. It's like it's like an 8x10 sticker. It's like a piece of copy machine paper.
1: It's a nightmare to get off.
0: That's the point. So they use the worst, cheapest paper sticker that breaks off into 17 billion pieces. You can't get it off.
1: Yeah, but they use the best glue.
0: Well, that's what I'm saying.
1: The cheapest paper, best glue.
0: But that's the point. They use cheap paper, so it's not like a nice vinyl sticker.
1: Yeah, that should be illegal.
0: That'll peel right off. Sticker schmucks. So, but I'm seeing it all over the place, and it's hysterical. You see people driving down the road, and they've like used their keys to try to scrape the sticker off, and you got all kinds of scrape lines all over the damn sticker.
1: What if you got into an accident because you couldn't see out your window because this person blocked your window?
0: Well,
1: that's got to be a huge, tremendous liability.
0: Nope, the point would be either open your window or you should not have driven the car unsafely without proper visibility.
1: You shouldn't have tampered with my vehicle.
0: You parked illegally. You know what? Let's go to the phones on this. Hang on.
1: Cops put a ticket on your windshield. Hey, you take it, you pick it up.
0: Let's go to the phones on this. I would like to hear from, I have no idea if the phones are going to, generate anything good here, but we always give it a shot. And we're generally successful here on the MJ Morning Show. So, sticker schmucks. Have you been hit with one of these horrific paper stickers? You're illegally parked. Don't park. And they are impossible to get off.
1: I had one when I illegally parked at Tropicana Field.
0: How'd you illegally park at Tropicana? And who put it on the car? Was it like
1: Tropicana Field security or something?
0: Hold on. How did you illegally, if you pull at the Tropicana Field, you like pay a parking fee?
1: Yeah. You know what?
0: How long ago was this?
1: It was a couple of years ago. I was there for something. I was there for like a home show or something.
0: Did you drive home like a schmuck with the sticker on your window?
1: I had to. I had no choice. I couldn't get it off.
0: Did you try to scrape it off with your keys?
1: You try to peel it off, and it's unpeelable. And then it starts to rip.
0: Yeah.
1: And then it's so thick, MJ, it's hard to lower the window down.
0: Oh, they don't look thick to me.
1: It's not like loose leaf paper.
0: All right. Let's go to phones on this. Have you been stickered? Have you been a sticker schmuck where you parked somewhere you weren't supposed to park and you ended up with one of these stickers on your car and you're trying to, scrape it off with your keys
1: mine
0: or whatever?
1: Was orange.
0: Yeah. I've seen yellow. I've seen orange. I've seen green, like lime green. I think I've seen yellow. I'm telling you, the last couple of weeks, I saw them out in Colorado. I've seen them here in Florida. I saw one on Monday. I was running some errands, and I saw someone driving around with one locally.
1: Man, I forgot how pissed off I was about Tropicana Field. I'm glad the roof ripped off. Good for you, Trop. Screw you guys.
0: The roof ripped off a lot easier than those stickers.
1: I'd rather you put the roof material on my car.
0: All right. Has anyone been hit with one of these stickers for parking illegally or parking in an unauthorized place. If you've been hit with one of these stickers, love to hear from you. So have you been hit with one of these stickers on your car? Do you work for a place that puts these stickers on people's cars?
1: That's the job I want.
0: Yeah.
1: Oh, yeah. Driving around in a golf cart all day, stickering up, ruining people's day.
0: Or where have you seen the, maybe you've just seen the stickers put on people's cars. Who's putting these stickers on people's cars? Have you had one of these stickers on your cars? Or do you work at a place where you put these stickers on people's cars, on the car windows for illegally parking or unauthorized parking? I'd love to hear your story. I'd love to hear from places that you know of, or maybe it hasn't happened to you, but you know of places that do put the stickers on cars. Is it like apartment complexes sometimes, or, you know, places of business?
1: Yeah.
0: So if you've ever been hit with the sticker, you worked at a place, or you work at a place where you put the stickers on cars, or if you know somebody that's been stickered, you know, I guess the only thing you can do is probably grab a razor blade.
1: Who carries a razor blade in their car just waiting to scrape something off?
0: It's a good point. You probably, you know, need to get, you know, home, and if you have an old razor blade, is to be able to, you know, scrape this damn thing off, is what I'm thinking. But I don't know what it is, but I've seen just a rash of these lately. I saw them out in Colorado. And even before we went on Christmas break, I've seen these stickers that get slapped on people's cars. So, Andrew's saying, Andrew's getting phone calls from people that are saying, yeah, I don't need to take the call. People are saying, use Goo Gone. Andrew's gotten three or four calls on. Don't clog up my phones with how to remove the.
1: We don't care about that.
0: We know how to remove the damn sticker. You know, but you know,
1: here's a picture of somebody who started scraping it. Looks like manually. It leaves the perimeter.
0: Yeah.
1: Really difficult to get that adhesive off.
0: People get, you know, it's like a three-layer problem because people are getting part of the sticker off. So they're getting some of the colored part off, like the orange or the yellow, but then it's leaving the white sticker base. And then if they get the white sticker base off, then it has like the whole adhesive thing still affixed to the window. Anyway, I'm dubbing them sticker schmucks. And Andrew's getting calls on removal. I don't need removal. He's screening more calls right now. Let me know what you have. And I'd love to hear from people that work at a place that put the stickers on cars. Or maybe that's your job. Maybe you've done this in the past. Maybe you've been the sticker adherer. All right, Andrew's screening now. Let me see if we've got a round of. The first whole round of calls was how to get the stickers off.
1: There's a whole Reddit thread that I found that gives tips on how to get these off.
0: Let me grab Ryan. Ryan in Seminole. Ryan, hi. You're on the MJ Morning Show on Q105, 104.7 FM. Hello.
2: Hey, MJ. Good morning. Yeah. I used to be an intern with you a long time ago, you and Fester.
0: How long ago? What year?
2: With Christy. It would have been in 2003, maybe.
1: Yeah, oh, Christy Lopez.
0: No. Did you say Chrissy or Christy?
2: Christy.
0: The one that had the mole that we wanted to have removed for her?
2: Yes, I was the one he tried to drug test with the hair. He did the hair test on me. We did the.
0: That's
2: the
0: right.
2: The one that got arrested twice in one day at a concert. And you guys helped me out with that.
0: Oh, yes. That's right, Ryan. Dude, we haven't heard from you in 20 years.
2: Yeah, it's been quite a while.
0: Oh my God, what are you, like 40 years old now?
2: 43.
0: Oh my God! Holy frig! So Ryan, what are you doing now?
2: So my family owns low-income housing, so we do duplex rentals and stuff down in Bradenton.
0: Oh, my God. You must have a pile of these stickers you're sticking on these cars.
2: Yeah, so if your tag is expired or you're violating your lease by having a bunch of junk cars, the sticker is probably 12 by 12, and it says warning. And I was taught by my uncle that taught me you're supposed to put it right in front of where the driver sits. Because when it sits there and bakes on, it's almost impossible to get off. So it kind of teaches you a lesson either to not have your car where it's not supposed to be, You know, yeah, so I always stick it right in front of where your face looks, so you almost have to drive looking the other way, or you just don't park your car where you're not supposed to.
0: Oh, man, so how many of these stickers did you end up putting on cars?
2: Over the years, a whole bunch. It's gotten better. We put signs out, and I try to be nice to our tenants and, you know, give them a warning, a verbal warning first, and then after that, it's on you.
0: Wow. So did you inherit all these properties, or the family owns it?
2: No. Yeah, not yet. I'm slowly starting to take over the business, working with my father. So.
1: Oh, Ryan, if you need a part-time sticker applicator, hit me up, man.
2: Sticker, Pastor, hey, Pastor, come down anytime. I'll let you stickers.
1: That'd be full circle, man. I'd love to come down there.
0: Hey, where can I buy these stickers? I just want to put them on random cars in our parking lot.
2: I got stacks of them.
0: Oh, man. We got a couple of annoying salespeople in our sales department. Yeah. I just want to stick these stickers on their car in the parking lot.
2: Yeah, I mean, I still have Fester's cell phone number, but I guess everybody has it. I live in Seminole, so I'm actually driving down to Bradenton right now.
0: Have you been listening to us since we came back?
2: Since you came back, yeah. Since I started doing this hour drive every morning, yep, listen to you guys every morning from about 7:30 to about 9.
0: And Ryan, this is the first time you've called in over 4 years of us being back?
2: Yeah. Yeah. Like I said, it's been the last 6 months I've been listening kind of religiously.
0: Ryan, thank you. Ryan, I appreciate you. Married? Do you have kids?
2: Married and three stepdaughters.
0: Yeah. Oh, that's awesome. That's fantastic. Hey, Ryan, former intern from the early 2000s on the MJ Morning Show. Great to hear from you. Yeah,
1: famous for getting arrested twice in one day.
0: All right, buddy. Have a good one.
2: Yeah.
1: Claim to fame.
2: Hey, great. Have a good day, guys.
0: See you too. Oh, that's great. I'd love to do an old MJ Morning Show, you know, intern. Remember Kenise?
1: Yes.
0: Apparently, Kenise married some, like, billionaire, and she drives around in a Rolls Royce now.
1: Good for her.
0: Yeah, good, absolutely good for her. It's fantastic. Well, sticker schmucks, I'm telling you. So, look around. You'll notice people that have illegally parked, they've got the my mother had. I forgot to tell you. Back in, you know, I've been going to see my parents more often since my dad's been in bad shape. My mom had one stuck on her car.
1: Oh, no.
0: Yeah, somebody told my mom, how can I forget this? This happened like back in early, mid-November. And I go fly over to see my parents. My mom's got one of these stickers that it's like halfway peeled off on the window. I'm like, Mom, what the hell happened? Oh, yeah, they told me not to park there, but I parked there anyway. She came out, there's a big sticker on her side window on the car.
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0: Let's talk about nightmares. I saw an item, and I thought this would be great to get MJ Morning Show listener response on. 64% of people experience work-related nightmares, according to a brand new study.
1: Nightmares.
0: 64% of people have nightmares regarding their job. Like something goes wrong. Listen, I've had it consistently over the years as a radio broadcaster. I've had the nightmares where you're on the air and, you know, the buttons aren't working. Well, that's every day here at Q105. But I've had the nightmares where, you know, there's dead air and, you know, you can't turn the microphone. I mean, I've had all, if you can imagine it, I've had some kind of radio related dream nightmare over the years. However, new study out, 64% of Americans admit to having work related nightmares. You know, having, you know, a nightmare about something malfunctioning, something going wrong, having some disaster at work. A dream analyst by the name of Lane Dalfin, who's been interpreting dreams for decades.
1: What's the barometer for a nightmare? When you think, when you say the word nightmare, it sounds like something really, really awful.
0: Right.
1: I mean, I've had dreams where the workplace has been incorporated.
0: Let me give you an example. So you're a car salesman.
1: Yes.
0: At a car dealership.
1: Chia Kia.
0: All right, You're a car salesman at Chia Kia. All right. And guy comes in for a test drive.
1: Yes.
0: Carjacks you. Drives to the Skyway and then drives off the side.
1: Ooh.
0: Work-related nightmare. Should we maybe delve and dabble and maybe ask our listeners, what do you do for a living and what is your work-related? Listen, 64% of people have work-related nightmares. Let's try. I don't know what kind of response we're going to get. Well, let's just give it a shot.
1: I'm just thinking about that poor Kia salesman from Chia Kia.
0: From Chia Kia. Right off the sky. Got a Kia Sorento right off the Skyway. All right. I'll grab a couple calls here. Again, when I throw things out, you know, typically we get good call volume. Let's give it a shot. Do you have or have you had a nightmare regarding your job? So what do you do? What is the nightmare? I want some good ones here. Give me some good ones. You have a job and you have a nightmare about something going awry, something going wrong regarding your job. What is it? What goes wrong? All right, phones are ringing. Andrew's screaming away. Oh, look, every line's ringing already. All right, don't give me sucky stories. I mean, give me good stories here. So job-related nightmares, if you're among the 64% or so of individuals that have job-related nightmares. All right, Andrew's busy. He's got every line ringing. Let me grab Philippe in Dade City up first. Philippe, you're on the MJ Morning Show. Hi.
4: Hi, good morning. Long-time listener.
0: Well, thank you, Philippe.
4: I drive a tow truck for a living, and I've gone to accidents and pick up cars inside buildings all the time where, you know, the jingle that you have made a mistake from hitting the brake and hit the gas. Or,
1: you hit the gas instead of the brake?
4: There is, say again?
1: No, you hit the gas instead of the brake jingle.
0: Yeah, just like this.
5: Hit the gas instead of the brake. Another old fart makes a big mistake.
0: All right, so what's the deal, Philippe?
4: Well, my biggest nightmare is, you know, of course, getting run over at night. But the one where the woman went over the wrecker whenever the bed was down and it landed on a car.
0: Oh, my God.
4: Nightmare.
0: Oh, my God. That was the one in...
1: Was it in Georgia?
0: Or Arkansas? That's where the lady's speeding in the left lane. There's a flatbed wrecker, got the Jordan flatbed down, and she, like... drives right up. I mean, they've got police cars, traffic warnings, and the lady's in the left lane flying on the interstate and hits the flatbed and launches in the air like Dukes of Hazzard. Oh, that is one of the craziest freaking videos I've ever seen.
4: I've always, you know, had nightmares that that's going to happen, and then I actually, you know, I seen the video where y'all posted it, and I seen it on TV. I was going like, man, that was my nightmare right there.
0: That was unbelievable. And then, it might have been Georgia. Yeah, that was Georgia, Fester. And then
4: I think it was on I-95.
0: And then there was another one. I think the Florida Highway Patrol might have posted this, and I might have. I saw a reel in the last week or so on Instagram, and it was another one, not quite as much of a launch, but another one where somebody. The wrecker was actually on the left shoulder out of the lane of travel and somebody veered toward. And this is one of the problems with drivers is you tend to put the car where your eyes are. So if you're looking at something off to the side of the road, a lot of people will start drifting. And there's another video that I saw circulating where the person veers out of the left lane across the left shoulder and, like, drives up, like, just the side of the ramp and launches their car and flips it over multiple times. Hey, Philippe, thanks for the call, and I hope that never happens to you.
4: Me neither.
1: Yeah, be safe out there, buddy.
4: All right, thank you.
0: I appreciate it. Let me grab Renee in Parrish. Renee, are you an individual that has nightmares regarding your job?
6: Yes, sir, I am. I'm a nurse practitioner, and I have had countless experiences where I will wake up in the middle of the night or, you know, first thing early in the morning, and I have forgotten about a patient all day. And I literally am in a panic because the last thing you want to do is forget about someone who actually needs care. So, yes, in a hospital setting and both an outpatient setting, I've had that happen.
0: And of course, you wake up and you're like breathing heavy, you're out of breath, and you're sweating, and then you realize it was just a dream. Yes. And you didn't neglect the patient all day, and they're not like dead in the bed.
6: That's right.
0: All right. Thank you. I appreciate it, Renee. Let me grab Victor, also Dade City. Victor, you're on the MJ Morning Show. Hello.
7: MJ, hi.
0: Yo.
1: You're on.
0: Yeah, tell me about your nightmare.
7: Yeah, I'm a local truck driver, and real quick, I've had nightmares where I am not able to stop but just plowing into cars and driving off bridges. It gets pretty crazy.
0: Are you an 18-wheeler or a big box truck?
7: Dump truck.
0: Oh, dump truck driver. Oh, man, you get a full load. Those things are heavy. So you've got dreams of just, like, out of control and just plowing into cars?
7: Absolutely. Yeah, I wake up, my hands clutched, like if I'm going on the steering wheel, and,
0: Hold on, you wake up with your hands clutched?
7: Yeah.
1: Oh, man. Yeah, like he's gripping a wheel or something.
0: But, Victor, I'm hoping that your driving record is very clean.
7: Oh, yeah, I've been driving like for 39 years.
0: That's fantastic.
7: Commercial.
0: Victor, thank you very much. How about Jamily? Couple more here, Andrew. Jamily in Lutz. Are you one of the 64% or so that have nightmares about their job?
8: I am.
0: What is your occupation? What kind of job?
8: Property management.
0: Oh.
8: I have dreams that they come and do a drive-by shooting and kill me and my family.
0: Oh, my God.
1: Oh, my God. What?
0: Wait a minute. You're a property manager? What? Like at a condo complex or what?
8: Apartment.
0: Yeah.
8: Apartment.
0: And disgruntled tenants drive by and shoot you?
8: Yes, because we really work with people on rent, but we have a lot of properties that have criminal activity. So when we evict for the criminal activity, it really scares me that they're going to get out, and we've evicted them because of the activity on the property, and then they find me. I even moved into a gated community. Not that they can still get through the gate, but yeah. I literally moved into a community because I'm afraid of that.
0: Wow.
1: Wow.
0: All right. Do you have a bulletproof vest?
8: I do not.
0: Okay. Do you have a gun? Put on your Christmas. Do you have a gun for personal protection?
8: That I do, yes.
0: Okay. All right. Well, listen. Nothing like girls with guns. Hey, thank you so much.
8: Jamily,
1: there's other properties out there that you're probably very well qualified to manage where murder isn't always on your mind.
8: Hey, if anybody out there is listening, tiring, call me.
1: No, that's not how it goes. You got to kind of look for them.
0: Also, your name is Jamily.
8: Indeed.
0: All right, so your name is I have never heard the name Jamily in my life.
8: I'm named after my father, James, and my mom's best friend, Lee. So I'm named after two great men.
0: And it is Jamily? That's how you pronounce it?
8: Yes.
0: That's fantastic. Yes. I love it. I love it. You might be the only person on the planet named Jamily.
8: Thank you.
0: All right. Thank you, Jamily. Two more. I'll grab Pete in Plant City. Pete, you're on the MJ Morning Show. Do you have nightmares about your job?
9: Oh, absolutely. I'm a retired EMT from New York City, and you 10 years retired, and you still get nightmares about the stuff you've seen.
0: Wow. Which borough did you work fire rescue in New York?
9: EMT, EMS, I worked every borough except Staten Island.
0: Wow. And what kind of nightmares? Like, give me the worst nightmare you'd have.
9: Well, the big joke in the industry is my paycheck. The second big joke is, not joke, but 9/11 brings back a lot of nightmares.
0: Oh, yeah. Were you down there for 9/11?
9: I was there. They pulled me in 2 days after the event, but it was still going too strong. But, yeah, you get a lot of nightmares. And good morning, Sharon, but you get a lot of nightmares down there.
0: All right, Pete, thank you, buddy. Welcome to Flow. Well, it's been here for 10 years, I would imagine. All right, one more. Heather's in South Tampa. Let me guess. Your South Tampa nightmare is the traffic jam getting into the Trader Joe's parking lot at Dale Mabry and Swan.
1: Oh, don't scare me, MJ.
10: Never, ever take Swan.
0: Yeah, never. Yeah, you got to stay away from Swan.
10: Stay away from Swan. Yep. But I no longer teach, but I taught for many, many years in a high school in Tampa, and I would have nightmares that I would show up to class topless.
0: Oh! Oh my God. And they were spectacular.
10: Well, I've been asked to prom a couple of times, so there you go.
0: So, you would show up to class topless?
10: Would in my nightmare, not really.
0: We get that. Wow.
10: But yes, that was my nightmare, and I'd wake up in a panic like, oh my God, where's my shirt?
0: What did you teach? What type of subject matter?
10: I taught chemistry.
0: Oh, I thought maybe sex ed. Oh. All right.
10: No.
0: Thank you, Heather.
10: Thank you.
0: You know what? Can I quiz you on the periodic table?
10: Oh, gosh. Put me on the spot.
0: All right. PB. What's PB?
10: Lead.
0: That is correct. What is CU?
10: CU.
0: CU.
10: Copper?
0: That is correct. All right, thank you.
1: She's pretty legit.
10: I see you.
0: Yeah, I see you. Thank you for playing along. Have a great day. All right, what is AG?
1: She was hanging up anyway, but she knew too.
0: AG is silver. What is gold? Do you know what gold is?
1: My teeth.
0: No.
1: What?
0: AU is gold. AG silver, AU gold. All right, periodic table. All right, there we go. Nightmares, right? So, I mean, good collection of calls.
1: You want to talk about something you never use in real life.
0: What, the periodic table? Who says? I know Jeopardy answers.
1: Yeah, other than quizzing. Other than quizzing our one caller that's a retired chemistry teacher, when have you talked about the periodic table? In any portion of
0: it? It comes up occasionally.
3: It's even better the second time around. The MJ Morning Show.
0: All right, I got a feature here this morning I'm going to launch called Tampa Bay Gone Crazy. It's a new feature here on the MJ Morning Show. Tampa Bay Gone Crazy! All right, two stories regarding shootings. What are you laughing at?
1: I don't know. Maybe we should take a commercial. I don't know.
0: All right.
1: This better be good.
0: Listen to this. A biker, a motorcyclist, wearing an Outlaws MC jacket. MC, of course, Motorcycle Club. It's like Sons of Anarchy, right?
1: Yeah, right.
0: The Sons of Anarchy MC.
1: Well, Sons of Anarchy is not a real motorcycle.
0: No,
1: but they're based off the Hell's Angels.
0: Yeah, yeah.
1: And the Hell's Angels, are in one part of the country, right. And the Outlaws are in another. I don't know how that works.
0: So a motorcyclist wearing an Outlaws MC jacket apparently fired shots at a car on I-4. So FHP, they're trying to find this biker who fired shots at a car on westbound I-4 early on Sunday morning. This is according to FHP. A man, 34 years old, from here in St. Pete, was traveling on I-4. This is in Tampa. This is early in the morning, 2:28 a.m., when he spotted several bikes driving erratically with another vehicle on I-275 west. All right? I-275 west. I kind of do 275 north and south, right?
1: 275 is a north and south.
0: Yeah, but the story says the west on 275. Anyway, so, I-4 goes east-west. But, when you're on the Howard Franklin Bridge,
1: you're physically traveling west.
0: You're going east or west, essentially. But we do call it north or south. So the man in the car started videoing the motorcyclists with his camera phone. One of the bikers got next to this man's car and fired shots at the guy. Numerous rounds. Hits this guy's Honda CRV. Unbelievable. Luckily, this guy was not injured. The shooter is described as a white male with a medium build, and he was wearing an Outlaws MC jacket. Wow.
1: So this happened on I-4.
0: It says...
1: It happened west on... Happened,
0: yeah, but what I said was, traveling on I-4 in Tampa...
1: West of 275, so it was like by Ybor City. It wasn't on 275.
0: Yeah, so the Channel 8... God, yeah, so... Yeah, the writing on some of the stories on Channel 8's website are so riddled with mistakes and poorly written.
1: Was heading west on I-4, located just west of 275, malfunction junction.
0: The story I have says another vehicle west on I-275.
1: Okay.
0: So it's just miswritten.
1: All right, we got it.
0: All right, so, but still, you've got a guy that was trying to video the erratic bike riding of the motorcycle guys, and then one of the motorcycle guys pulls up next to him and fires shots into his car.
1: How about you not piss off a motorcycle gang? How about that, buddy?
0: That's probably, especially, you know, their jacket says Outlaws.
1: You know if, like, those crotch rockets are coming up on you or a motorcycle club of, you know, like Harley drivers. Just slow down and let them pass.
11: Yeah.
1: How about you not video them and piss them off?
11: Right.
1: I mean, don't get me wrong. I mean, I don't condone, you know, shooting people on the road, but still, don't antagonize.
0: You might want to not try to tussle it up with the Outlaws, okay?
1: Right, here's what I found, and I have a very, very limited experience with motorcycle
0: also
1: gangs.
0: Also, the Felons MC. Yeah, just don't mess with the Felons or the Murderers MC. All right.
1: Here's what I've got. I was at a fast food place once.
0: The Throat Slitters MC. Just don't mess with them if you see them riding on I-4, okay?
1: And I'm in line, and it's late. It's like 11:30. This is several years ago.
0: Yeah.
1: And behind me walks in the biggest, scariest-looking motorcycle guy I've ever seen.
0: Right.
1: And I'm telling you, no exaggeration. This guy, he was enormous, and he was the scariest human I think I've ever was next to. And I looked back, saw him. Acknowledged him with a downward head nod, right? Mm. And turned around and didn't say a word to him. The rule is you don't mess with them.
11: Yeah.
1: They don't go out of their way to mess with people. Right. They don't go out of their way to mess with civilians.
11: Yeah.
1: You know? This guy.
0: It's a sort of a FAFO deal.
1: Yeah. I had no interest in finding out.
0: FAFO.
1: Yeah.
11: No.
1: No interest.
0: No FAFO interest.
11: Demonstrate a little deference, respect.
1: Yeah. A little like an acknowledgement.
11: Yeah.
0: Kiss the ring.
1: No kissing the ring. No. Just, I turn around. We made eye contact.
0: Proverbial kissing the ring.
1: We made eye contact.
0: No FAFO for Fester.
1: Did you know, MJ?
0: You're no FAFO Fester now.
1: Hold on. That's not always true.
11: I don't think so.
1: Sometimes I like to find out.
11: Yeah.
1: But listen, did you know, MJ, have you ever, you know, and this might be more men related, when two men make eye contact and they have just a head nod, you know, just like acknowledgement,
0: right?
1: You're always supposed to do it down. If you do it up,
0: right, that means game on, bitch. I want to take you.
1: That means that's a challenge.
0: Yep. Oh, really?
1: Where if you just give a head nod, a head acknowledgement.
0: So if you didn't give him the head down and you give him the head up,
1: it could have been over for me.
0: He could have clobbered you.
1: He would have had no problems just pulling that whole spine.
0: So that's story number one. Then we have another shooting. So FHP is looking for another shooting. Guy fired a shot into another vehicle. This is on I-75. This is Friday night. A 25-year-old Tampa woman was driving northbound on I-75 near Fletcher when spotted a driver, again, in a 2000s model Honda CR-V driving erratically. The Honda swerved into her lane. She honked. The driver discharged a firearm into the right back door of her Hyundai.
1: This is like the worst week ever for Honda CRVs.
0: What is going on in Tampa Bay? I mean, it's out of control. And the woman had a one-year-old child, 23-year-old. The woman was traveling with a 23-year-old Tampa man and a one-year-old child in the car.
11: Mm.
0: Wow, no one injured. They're looking for a heavy set black man with a short beard, somewhere between 25 and 35. Unbelievable. What is going on?
11: I don't know, but Honda better issue a statement.
1: Yeah, right? Honda CR-V drivers need to chill out.
11: We are not bullet magnets.
0: You know, Chloe looked at the CR-V.
11: Was that right?
0: Yes, we were with us.
11: I don't know which one it is.
0: We test drove it.
11: We test drove a Honda. Ugh. Whatever.
0: But the Honda CR-V is a nice car.
11: It is.
0: You know, Chloe ultimately decided on the Mazda MX-5.
11: Well, thank goodness she could be getting shot at right now as she drives to work.
1: MJ, how crazy is that? The outlaw story and the road rage other story with the baby.
0: And both involving a CR-V.
1: Honda CR-Vs.
0: Well, they're very common cars, just like the CX-5 is a very common. All right, then we've got another story.
11: Oh, is it another Honda story?
0: No.
11: Oh,
1: does it involve a kid?
0: Listen to this. a woman in St. Pete gets into a crash on 275 and then flees on foot with her children from the crash site on 275.
1: Where are you going to go?
0: What is going on? A woman was arrested after she ran from the crash scene with her kids on 275 late last week. Thursday night, Pinellas Park police tried to do a traffic stop on 30-year-old Janae Fowler, who was driving in Pinellas Park. Big, heavy, cracked windshield. She had an illegal tint. So Pinellas Park cops, they light her up. They, you know, initiate their emergency lights and sirens, and she flees. She goes, I'm out of here. Catch me if you can, Pinellas Park coppers. So she takes off at a high rate of speed out of the neighborhood. They're trying to use stop sticks to stop her. So they popped her two front tires, but she continues toward Gandy. Then she ends up on 275 near 38th Avenue North on 275. And then she caused a crash. You know, she's got tires blown out. She's probably sparking, riding on rims. Gets up to speed with non-workable tires on 275. She causes a crash. The victim in the vehicle told police once they caught up to the accident scene that she fled the vehicles, that they saw Fowler run out of her car, remove two kids from the back, and then fled on foot from the accident scene on 275 and 38th Avenue. What
1: the? I tell you what, man, running on the interstate doesn't get you very far.
0: Mm-mm. Well, St. Pete police officers, they found her. She admitted she apologized to making a poor decision because she was in an emotional state.
1: She made about 100 poor decisions.
0: Listen to this. She told police that she was just trying to get the kids home safely.
11: Fleeing
0: from cops with a highly cracked windshield, heavy tint, running over stop sticks and blowing out your tires, getting on the interstate on rims, and then causing a crash, and then ripping your kids out of the car on the interstate and running down the road with them? Yeah, that's trying to get the kids home safely.
11: It was their bedtime.
1: So, MJ, have you ever had a warrant out for your...
0: No, I've never had a warrant out for my arrest.
1: I'm just asking. I mean, let's say this person had the babies in the car.
11: Yeah, yeah.
1: And she knew that if she were to be pulled over, she'd be arrested for something.
11: Yep.
1: And all she wanted to do is get the kids home and then take me away.
11: You know? Yeah, maybe.
1: But still, that's awful. I'm glad nobody got hurt. I'm glad the kids didn't get hurt.
11: Yeah.
0: I don't know what the hell is going on. All right, so this is a new feature, Tampa Bay Gone Crazy. All right, that is what? That's our third story. Here's number four. Guy charged after throwing urine on an employee at a place of business.
11: Oh, that's just sick.
0: Another Pinellas County story. This dude has been hit with charges, threw bottles of urine inside a business, hit an employee. John Connaughton, 51. They say caused over $1,000 in damage at Doors Molding and More in St. Pete after he threw bottles of his urine into the business.
1: That's going to stain the molding.
0: You know what? He must be really pissed off at Doors Molding and More.
11: He is.
1: I mean, what's the history? Is it a rando?
0: Here we go. The suspect apparently was pissed off that he applied for a job and they would not give him an interview. So he shows back up and throws piss bottles into the place of business.
11: That'll get you an interview.
0: Oh, my God. You know what? We made a mistake by not offering you an interview.
1: Oops.
0: Yes. Now, you know what? Now that you've thrown bottles of pee inside our place of business, you know what? Let's do an interview. I think you might be a good candidate for the
12: John
0: job.
12: There, yes. Yeah. It's the manager of Doris Molding and More. Yeah. We're really impressed by your initiative. Yes. Yeah. We could use a man like you.
0: You threw number one in our business. And you know what? We're number one in Doors, Molding, and More, so you're going to be a great fit here.
12: Yeah, I'm sure it's a good company. I mean, do good door work. You know?
0: My God. So he threw multiple bottles of his urine into the front door. The urine splashed all over the place. Urine even splattered on the bare legs of one of the employees inside. And his pee also hit merch inside the store. Hmm. And they say that the damage is over $1,000.
12: That's the kind of go-get-em attitude we like here at Doors, Molding, and More.
0: This
12: we could use a guy like you. Maybe we were wrong about you, John.
0: You know what? If he would have thrown number two in there, they could have said, we need an employee that won't take crap from no one.
11: Oh, my. Okay. Just stop.
12: I'm on their website. They have beautiful doors and very nice molding. I mean, some really nice doors.
0: And guess what? There's a sale.
12: Hey, right here. The piss stain sale. Slightly damaged.
0: It's Piss Fest this weekend at Doors Molding and More.
12: Don't let a little urine stop you from getting great savings on doors and molding and more.
0: You're in for great savings.
12: You're in luck.
0: You're in for great savings.
12: Come on down.
0: At Doors Molding and More.
12: Hey, this is MJ. This is MJ for Doors, Molding, and More. If you're looking for your... Oh, man. I'm sure they're a great company. Sorry this happened to them.
0: Yeah.
12: 4.3 on the Google reviews. That's pretty high.
0: Yeah. So this dude, Connaughton, has been hit with felony battery, criminal mischief, aggravated assault. Then he fled on foot after throwing his pee bottles inside the place, was chased by the victim who was splattered.
12: All right, I will say this looks like a family business, and it looks like they do excellent work. They have a very nice

0: One more item here. I didn't get to this last week. This has been loitering in my pile of imbeciles. 45-year-old guy commits a battery after he was not given a free refill at a kid's lemonade stand. Right here, and again, what is going on in Pinellas County?
1: What's the rule on that? You don't get free refills at kids' lemonade stands.
0: You're going to love this. So. Guy's name is Stephen Cusumano.
1: Oh, no.
2: Stop.
0: Okay, Cusumano. All right, it's close.
1: No relation.
0: This guy was denied a free refill at a kid-run lemonade stand in a neighborhood. He grabbed a female victim, got into a fighting stance, and warned that he would beat her. So investigators say that Stephen Cusumano, 45, was walking in a neighborhood in Clearwater. This is 7:30 p.m. last Tuesday, when he saw a lemonade stand being run by kids. He purchased a glass of lemonade, then became angry when he was not allowed a refill. Why'd the kids just give the guy a refill?
1: Mm. I mean, that's the rule.
0: No, those kids were sticklers, man. Nope, you got to fork over another quarter or 50 cents.
1: Pal.
0: It doesn't say how much the lemonade was, but he purchased one glass, guzzled it, asked for a refill. Apparently the kids, they said, no, they're running a tight ship over there in some driveway in Clearwater. So he allegedly grabbed the victim by the wrist and took a fighting stance like he was going to beat the kid up. Beat up a little girl. And he then left, but was quickly apprehended. So the kid runs inside, Mommy, this guy tried to beat me up. So they call the cops and Clearwater police respond. They find the guy walking in a neighborhood. Clearwater police questioned him, and he admitted to everything. But he claimed that he grabbed the victim's wrist because she was talking bleep to me.
1: All right.
0: It doesn't say the age of the kid. What, 8 years old, 10 years old? Yeah, a little 10-year-old was talking to me.
1: It doesn't say he talked to the story doesn't mention kids anywhere.
0: No, it does.
1: Other than the kids were running it.
0: Grabbed the kid.
1: Man.
0: Cusumano, who cops describe as a transient, was charged with felony battery, an enhanced count due to Cusumano's extensive rap sheet, which includes multiple prior convictions for battery. It doesn't say. It was the person he grabbed an adult? Was it a mother, or was it the kid? It doesn't clarify.
2: Yeah,
1: is transient the new word for homeless?
0: No, transient has always been used.
1: I don't know. I mean, okay.
0: Yeah, go to the Greyhound bus station; it's loaded with transients and homeless. It's interchangeable. Oh. Wow. So, ladies and gentlemen, a nice pile of Tampa Bay gone crazy.
1: That was really good.
0: Yeah, just nuts. Just insanity.
3: It's the MJ Morning Show.
0: I have the audio that I had mentioned yesterday, and I just didn't get around to it. We just got really busy yesterday, but I didn't forget. I apologize. So here at 8:25 on our final show of the week here on a Friday, I have audio of an encounter between a motorist who was trying to get to the drive-thru of a fast food restaurant and just starts yelling at the cops. And the cops end up citing him, but there are a couple of problems here. But I want you to hear this guy mouthing off. Hey, Andrew, did we ever figure out where this was? Where in the country did we... I thought that there was a chance to see a glimpse of the side of the police car, which might show the agency. But I want you to hear this. So the police are involved in some police activity, and it's blocking the ingress, the way to get into the drive-thru of this fast food restaurant. And that's all this guy wants to do, is get to the ordering speaker and get his food at the drive-thru. Well, there's a problem. It's Colorado. So I know it happened in Colorado. I'm trying to remember.

0: if I saw which agency, which actual city in Colorado. All right, listen to this, and I'd love you to think about this, and what would your opinion be of this?
1: This one was anything but routine.
0: All right, so I a lot of times I don't play like the narrator. So this guy, whoever this guy is, put this up on social media.
2: Okay.
0: And he's commenting, you know, this guy is anything but routine. I decided to keep this guy because this guy kind of tells the whole story.
1: This one was anything but routine.
3: I'm so sorry.
1: And it spawned a story.
4: I can't hear you, I'm sorry.
5: Not signing anything.
1: Of the difference between rights and a wrong.
6: When you know you did nothing wrong, you did nothing wrong.
0: That's the guy. That's the guy that was cited. He was not part of the original police activity, but he starts mouthing off because the cops are they're blocking the drive-through of this restaurant. Okay, it's Montrose. So
7: yeah. I'm looking at it right now.
0: Yeah, we drove through. That's where there's a big Russell Stover candy plant in Montrose, Colorado.
2: Okay.
0: We drove right by that some years ago.
1: A story that may one day be told in a courtroom.
8: These cops are going to end up in federal court explaining to a federal judge why they don't understand the Constitution of the United States.
0: All right, that's the lawyer for the guy that was cited for yelling at the cops. All right, here comes what this guy said repeatedly to the police that were blocking the drive-through of the restaurant.
9: Walk backwards.
1: A story that begins on a Tuesday afternoon in October.
9: Okay, find your back.
1: In Montrose.
10: Is this too tight?
1: Montrose police arrested two people in a gray Kia, a car rented months earlier but never returned.
0: They did mention it in the piece. I forgot. So it's the old rent the car from like Hertz or Avis.
2: So they put out a police report, or they filed with the police that you didn't return your car
0: and never bring it back. Yeah, okay, here we go. Yeah, don't attempt that.
11: She thought he bought more time with the rental car.
0: All right, so they're going after the rental car. Apparently, you know, shows up on a hot sheet. The license plate is a hot sheet that the car is stolen. The car rental agency said they never brought the car back. So the cops are pulling over this gray Kia because it's reported as a stolen car.
10: Oh, okay.
1: A routine bust until the moment officers discovered a sex toy in the junk-strewn SUV.
0: All right, so
2: oh, my God.
0: All right, then the officers find, like, a sex toy, and then they put it in full visual view on the bumper of the car, but this is ancillary.
2: Does the Constitution address officers finding sex toys?
0: Hang on.
2: Is that like one of the amendments I've forgotten?
0: This is ancillary. Don't be distracted by the schmildo, the thing that rhymes with schmild. Don't be.
2: Okay.
0: All right, here we go.
1: One of them stuck it to a fender as if it was an X-rated radio antenna. At that point, those officers could go home with a war story. You won't believe what happened today at work, but Josh Smith was hungry.
6: I usually always get a Reese's Polar Swirl.
1: And the only thing keeping him from that frozen treat were the cop cars.
6: I could barely squeeze through to get into the drive-thru.
0: Who sells the Reese's
7: Humdingers?
0: Polar, what is it?
7: Humdingers.
0: Is that a restaurant?
7: Fast food joint known as Humdingers.
0: So he's trying to go to Humdingers to get a Reese's Polar Swirl.
7: Mm-hmm.
0: Man, don't get between this dude and his Reese's Polar Swirl. All right, so the sex toy, don't get distracted by it. That's just not really part of the story. All right, here we go.
1: Hug in the drive-through lane.
6: And I just rolled my window down and I yelled.
1: Yelled he did.
0: So he's yelling, get out of the effing way. So he's yelling at the cops who are getting between him and his Reese's Polar Swirl. And he's saying, get the F out of the way. You can hear the cop on the body cam say, what did he say? And they're laughing, you know? All right, here we go.
12: Out the way, kids.
0: All right, so then the female cop repeats it. I think it was like, get out of the effing way, pigs.
2: Okay.
0: So that was a female cop repeating what the guy's yelling out of his car window trying to get to the drive-thru.
2: It's not illegal to say that.
0: All right, hold on. All right, that's where we're going to get into an interesting discussion here in just a minute.
1: Okay. For one officer,
13: quit yelling or you're going to get a citation, understood?
1: There was nothing funny about the hubbub at Humdingers.
13: By the way, I'm ordering my food. Quiet, order your food.
6: As I was sitting there waiting for my food, I kind of just realized, like, you know, he just threatened me and I didn't even do anything wrong.
1: Dinner in hand, Josh Smith had more to say.
0: So he finishes at the drive-thru, then what comes back around and decides to...
2: He gets his snack and he...
0: Then he decides to lip him off a little more. All right, here we go.
3: What's the problem?
4: He's not blocking the road. They said nobody could get to the drive-thru for a half an hour.
1: And then a question.
0: So he's like, get the bleep out of the way. No one can get by through the drive-thru. So,
3: what's your name, man?
8: There is nothing prohibiting someone from using basically any language they want to protest the actions of a police officer.
1: Enter civil rights attorney David Lane, who's representing Josh Smith.
5: Yep. Can't be flipping people off.
8: The United States Supreme Court decided that back in the 70s.
5: I'm going to go stop him.
3: Okay.
5: Write him a ticket.
0: So you can hear the cop on body cam say, I'm going to stop him and I'm going to write him a ticket.
1: $120 ticket.
0: Yep.
1: For making an obscene gesture.
0: So he's flipping him off. He's telling him to get the F out of the way. He wants his freaking polar cup from Humdingers.
14: Have a wonderful day.
6: I was just trying to tell him to get out of the way. That's all I was trying to do.
0: But you're telling him to get the F out of the way.
6: Tell him to do.
1: The city attorney later changed the charge to interference with police, saying it accurately reflects the evidence. According to Lane, that's just plain inaccurate.
8: Yelling at the cops, calling them idiots, calling them names, you know, and flipping them off doesn't interfere with anything.
0: That is protected speech. All right, here we go. 20 more seconds.
8: It just hurts their feelings.
6: It's just like they're extorting money, $120. That's not a lot of money to a lot of people, but then they just pay it.
0: Do you know how many Reese's Polar Swirls?
2: I mean,
0: $120.
2: They're $5 each.
0: I would say they're $4.99 a piece.
2: So let's say $5 each. Yeah. That's 20, 20, 24.
0: Right.
2: Yeah. Like 24?
0: That's
2: a lot.
0: That's a good solid 6 or 8 months worth for this guy. Yeah.
6: Rather than go to the court.
1: Josh Smith is going to court Thursday. And it's a safe bet.
0: You hear the bleep you? He's telling the cops F you.
2: Is he suing?
0: What?
2: Is he just fighting the ticket?
0: Well, he's fighting the ticket under First Amendment rights.
1: So plenty to say.
15: Oh, a ticket for what? Dunk.
14: That's why you're getting a ticket. Keep your mouth shut, please.
1: Kevin Vaughn, 9 News.
0: All right. So, it was 9 News. It was a KUSA out of Denver.
2: Yeah, it kind of sounded like the guy from Audit the Audit who does like police commentary on there.
0: Not the most exciting reporter from Channel 9 Denver. No. But anyway, but then you hear the F-bomb and bleep you, bleep this. All right.
2: So what's the issue?
0: The issue is that it is protected speech.
2: Yeah.
0: Do I agree with somebody yelling at the cops and using such language? I don't. I don't agree with it. But also, as a broadcaster who exercises my First Amendment rights every single day on this radio program, and I have for decades and decades, I understand that it's his constitutional right to say what he wants. And yes, that has been upheld by the Supreme Court. It is not a violation to tell a cop, bleep you or yell at them. Now, if you do genuinely interfere with police activity or the scene of a crime or if you interfere, then that could be a violation. Did they take the butt hurtness of being yelled at and being cited and then move that to an interference charge with the city attorney? Sounds like it. So I do not agree with or I don't condone you yelling and using profanity toward a police officer, but it is protected speech. And I've seen it. I've done dozens and dozens and dozens of ride-alongs with the Hillsborough County Sheriff's Office. And I've seen plenty of times where suspects or individuals or just someone getting pulled over because they're an ass clown on the road and they're being pulled over for a traffic violation. And I've witnessed it. I've seen people just go off and I've seen the officers just, pretty much say, well, sorry, have a nice day and not react. Because most cops know that the individual has a First Amendment protected speech constitutional amendment behind them, and you just got to shake it off. You can't take it in person. I remember, you remember the teenager, and I think she went to like Brandon High School. This is back in like the mid to late 90s, and I remember, and I've talked about this in the past. This was out on State Road 60. This is like Brandon Boulevard, and there was like a high school junior or senior. I think she went to Brandon High School. and she flipped off a Hillsborough County deputy sheriff on Brandon Boulevard. And I remember she worked at Einstein Bagels. I think it's still out there. The Einstein right on Brandon Boulevard, you know, not far down from the mall. And she flipped the HCSO deputy off, and the deputy pulled her over and cited her for like, what was the charge? Like disorderly conduct or something. And it was thrown out because flipping off the cop is protected speech. And I don't know where she is today. She's probably like 45 years old today, but she was like 17 or 18 at the time. And I remember this was a news story back in like the mid to late 90s right here in Tampa Bay.
2: Well, I mean, listen, I'm not for interfering with police, but yeah, you mean it's protected speech. Now, how many ride-alongs have you been on? You said like 100?
0: A lot. Dozens and dozens. I've lost track.
2: I've been on two, right? But I've been in the back seat. And I've been handcuffed while I was on those rides.
7: Really, Buster?
2: And I was cursing a blue streak at the guy.
0: You have never been handcuffed. You've never been cuffed and stuffed, have you?
2: I do have a cuffed and stuffed story.
0: No, you don't.
2: Yeah.
0: Hold on.
2: I've been cuffed one time.
0: Have you ever told us this?
2: I don't know. It was during the hiatus of the morning show. I was cuffed.
0: Well, hold on. You were...
2: I was handcuffed in 2018. For...
7: What?
2: Yeah.
0: Well, for what? Oh, this is breaking news on the MJ Morning Show. I've never heard this story.
2: All right. So it was summer of 2018. While the morning show was on hiatus, and I, you know, work with General RV, I would travel in the summers to the stores in Michigan.
0: Right.
2: I would leave my home in Tampa for 3 months, and my family and I would spend the summer up north.
0: Oh, that's right.
2: Right. So... my family flew back because school was starting, and I would stay another week or two and wrap things up and then drive home. And while my second to last day in Michigan, I make a turn without using my blinker. And the Michigan State Police.
0: You scofflaw.
2: Right. Michigan State Police with the blue car with the fin and the little cherry on top.
0: They've got the freakiest. So Michigan State Police, they have the old school, like round bubblegum machine, old. Red light.
2: And now it's an LED light, but I make the left-hand
0: turn.
2: And
0: then they also have this, like, weird acrylic sign mounted on their hood that says, like, stop.
2: State police.
0: Or state police, stop. Yeah. Or it's weird as hell.
2: So I am, I get pulled over. And I immediately pull over, and the officer sees, you know, a SUV with Florida tags on it, making an illegal turn.
0: You're an I-75 drug runner is what you are.
2: Some old boy from, what is this Florida top coming up here?
0: Yeah.
2: Michigan.
0: Why are you doing Cajun Fester? We're talking Michigan.
2: There's some Cajun people in there.
0: Oh, yeah, sure there are.
2: That's how all cops sound. well, boy.
0: You're a Detroit Cajun.
2: Ooh, you got an out tail light. So anyway, it was a younger cop, comes up to the window, you know, show my ID. I show him I have all the paperwork.
0: Were you with the family and kids?
2: No, I was by myself.
0: Oh, by yourself.
2: The family's already flown back.
0: Right? All right.
2: And because it was like the day before I was leaving, the SUV's loaded with all my crap, right? So the SUV's full. I have kids' bikes in there. I have all the stuff that we had for the summer. Anyway, he says, you know.
0: So you look like you knocked off somebody's tool shed or something.
2: You know, I am naturally a very suspicious looking person. So I don't blame the officer.
0: No, you're a very fat looking person.
2: Fat people are kind of suspicious. Anyway, I always keep an eye on them. Anyway, so the officer comes up to the car and I give him my stuff. He's all right, I'll be right back. And he comes back and he goes to his car. He's gone for like, you know, 5-6 minutes. And he comes back. And what do you do? My windows are down. The officer can see me. What do you do, MJ? And I know you haven't been pulled over in, you know, probably your whole adult life, but what do you do with your hands when the cop approaches the car?
0: On the top of the steering wheel. Let them see your hands.
2: So I put my hands on the steering wheel as he comes up to the car. And the cop says, why'd you do that? And I was like, well, you know, you guys have a tough job, and I just want you to know that, you know.
0: My hands are not going to reach or grab for something.
2: So then the next question is.
0: Oh, so the cop was questioning why you were putting your hands on top of the steering wheel?
2: Yeah, why'd you do that? Because if I don't want to give the impression of I'm reaching for something, then I must have something.
0: Keep your hands where I can see them.
2: So he goes, is there a gun in the vehicle? Now he has probable cause to think I have a gun in the vehicle. So the answer to that question is, of course there's a gun in the vehicle. There's always a gun in my vehicle.
0: Right.
2: If it's me, there's a gun in pretty close proximity. Just saying.
0: Yep.
2: So I say, yes, there is a gun in the vehicle. Now it's different. He's like, where's the gun? I said, well, located under my driver's seat. Is it secured? I thought it was. Not according to him.
0: Right.
2: In Michigan, you can carry a gun, but it can't be loaded. So I don't see the point of that. I'm going to throw the gun at you.
7: Yeah. I
2: keep a gun.
0: I've got a gun, but it's not loaded.
2: And it's loaded.
0: So you have a loaded, what was it, a 9mm?
2: No, I'm Dirty Harry style. I'm
0: 357.
2: Yep, revolver, six bullets.
0: Now, hold on, really? You have a 357 if I can't revolver?
2: Get you, if that's my travel gun. If I can't get you in six, you win.
0: All right.
2: But he goes, where is it? It's under my seat. He goes, and now he wants to secure it and see it. And he asks, is it loaded? Yes. I'm not going to lie to the officer, because then if he searches and he finds it, then I'm lying. And that's a much bigger case.
0: Yeah.
2: And he says, I have to secure the gun. I need you to step out of the vehicle. I'm like, okay, so now I'm out of the vehicle. And he goes, before I can secure the gun, I have to secure you.
0: Right. Oh, so he
2: clink, clink. And now I'm sitting on the hood of the blue state trooper car in Michigan. Right.
0: Yep.
2: And I'm so fat.
0: Would you dent his hood?
2: Well, I sat on the more reinforced part, not like on the hood, but on the reinforced. So I didn't dent his car. But I'm so fat.
0: Yeah.
2: That he had to use two handcuffs.
7: Ah!
2: So he takes.
0: You were a double cuffer?
2: He double cuffed me.
0: Double cuffer.
2: I wasn't like super tight.
0: Oh, he got a double cuffer.
2: So I'm double cuffed, sitting on the hood of this Michigan State police officer's car while he's looking.
16: This is car 5-5. We got a double cuffer.
2: So this guy has a guy who's from out of state, who's leaving the next day, who's not posing any real threat, whose paperwork's checked out. But he's carrying a weapon, which according to Florida law is safe, but not according to Michigan law. And he's, like I said, a younger trooper or state police.
0: Yeah.
2: He has to call the supervisor. Mm. Supervisor's 20 minutes away.
16: Supervisor, can you come to the scene? I got a big fat ass over here with a gun under his seat.
2: Supervisor, he's sitting there somewhere outside of Saginaw. Right. He has to make his way to where I am. He's 20, 25 minutes away.
0: Jeez.
2: So I'm sitting there waiting for the supervisor to come out.
0: And he keeps you cuffed the entire time?
2: The whole time, because there's my gun. And he didn't come back. And so I'm kind of sitting by myself. And the officer and I were separate. We didn't have any conversation. Then the supervisor comes out. And he's, 30-year veteran of the force. I talked to him for 2 minutes. And he's like, okay, you're free to go. But he took my weapon and unloaded it. And then he separated. He put my weapon in my backpack, and he said all weapons in Michigan have to be in a secure pouch and can't be loaded. So I put my bullets in my cup holder, and he put my gun in my backpack.
0: Wow.
2: And he told me where everything was, and I was free to go. But I sat handcuffed for 45 minutes.
0: Really?
7: Were you sweating bullets?
2: No. Also, big idea.
0: So
2: I'll call Ty Trainer. No time for
0: it. I don't think Ty Trainer does cases up in Michigan.
2: Hey Ty, who do you know up here? Who do you know outside of Flint?
7: Yeah. You might like a trip.
2: Yeah.
0: Wow. All right. And then, how quickly did you put the bullets back in the gun?
2: I don't think the officer finished his U-turn.
0: Oh no! He's stuck.
2: Otherwise, what is it? A gun is not a boomerang. I can't use it. I get one throw.
0: I'm gonna throw my gun at you.
2: I get one throw if it's unloaded.
0: Yeah, you're carjacked. You're gonna throw the gun at the guy.
2: But
0: wow. So that's. Listen, they clearly ran your information. You came back with no wants or warrants. You're but clean.
2: I put my hands on the steering wheel, and that prompted a question, which I'll answer honestly.
0: Yeah.
2: I'm not looking for trouble.
0: Wow.
2: But then it went down that rabbit hole of me being cuffed, not stuffed.
17: 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We got a great show coming your way.
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0: I've got a question for our listeners. At what point does low battery panic set in? What percentage? There's a new survey out, and it's revealing the number. It's revealing the battery percentage when most people start to have battery anxiety or battery panic. So how much battery you have left? Man, it takes a toll on your mental health.
2: It really is an unnecessary form of anxiety.
0: It's ridiculous.
2: That you're putting on yourself.
0: Our attachment to these phones, my God. Now you know why, like Verizon, they got out of like the local phone company landline business some time ago in a lot of the country. Not all, but they sold off like locally. Remember Verizon sold off to Frontier. Like, yeah, we don't want to deal with the home stuff anymore. And And because they knew that the wireless, the cell phone business, that's where it all was, all the crap flying through the air. All right. So the question I have for you, the MJ Morning Show listener, and then I'll reveal what the survey says. 2,000 Americans pinpointed precisely. So they took all the data. 2,000 Americans asked, hey, what is the percentage of battery left on your phone that causes you to have anxiety or panic?
2: Oh, wow.
0: So they took all the numbers, they crunched them, and there's a precise number.
2: Now, with, you obviously know the number, but before you saw that number, do you agree with it?
0: No. For me, that's too high. I don't, panic doesn't set in for me. But my question is, let's go. Let's hit the phones right now. So you, MJ Morning Show listeners, buzz us up. I'll take a handful of calls. This is not going to be 10 minutes of phone calls. I'm going to take a handful of calls. Maybe I'll take one round of lines. Tell me, for you, when does battery remaining anxiety hit you? What is the percentage of your battery left where you say, oh, man, and you start getting like, you know, like a little bit of a, I don't know, like that pang in your stomach or whatever, you know. You know what I'm talking about. When does battery panic hit you? What percentage? I'm going to take a handful, write down the numbers, and then we'll crunch our numbers and see how it stacks up with the 2,000 Americans surveyed. We'll start with Travis in Wesley Chapel. Travis, welcome to the MJ Morning Show.
19: Good morning, guys.
0: When does low battery anxiety hit you? What percentage?
19: About a year ago, I looked at my kids and I said, my phone's not a leash. I let my phone die and I don't care.
0: All right. Oh, look at that. So you just don't care.
19: At some point, like you said, when Verizon sold off, people started letting the phone become a leash and answering everybody. That's not the way it has to be.
0: No, you're right. We're absolute slaves to these devices.
19: 100%. Yeah,
0: they have rewired our brains. It's totally, these phones have screwed us up.
19: Absolutely.
0: All right. 100%. So I don't have a percentage down for you. I have DC. Don't care. All right.
19: Exactly.
0: Thank you. All right. Jim in St. Pete. Jim, what percentage?
20: 23%.
0: Wow. That's very precise. Yes. Why 23%? Because it's just under a quarter?
20: Yeah. And I just figured it's going to die pretty soon. So I just said 23%. I just started saying, wow, I got to get to a plug quick.
0: All right, Jim. Thank you. Exactly what I'm looking for. How about Pam in Tampa? Pam, when does anxiety set in? What percentage?
21: 1%.
2: 1%.
0: My phone doesn't even go to 1. So my phone shuts off like typically if I'm at like 4%. It's like 4% or 3%. It gets the spinning thing and it says shutting down. It's like, oh, crap.
2: Yeah, so you have an inaccurate battery reader.
7: Yeah.
2: And iPhones go to 1%. And doesn't it seem, Pam, that it stays on 1% disproportionately longer than it does like 7% or 8%?
0: Hmm. Well, how do you know?
21: Well, I have an Android.
0: Yeah,
21: why
0: would you assume she had an iPhone?
2: Because she said 1%, and you said, I have an Android. Mine doesn't go to 4%.
7: Mine went to 1% the other day.
0: Yeah. Really? Mm-hmm. Well, listen, every phone's going to vary. Hey, also, Michelle and I are Android people. Our kids have to have iPhones. All right, thanks for the call. I appreciate it. That's Pam in Tampa. Let me grab James. Andrew, don't fill up anymore. I'm just going to Mylena, Carrie, James, Ellie, Stephanie. And then I'll do the big reveal here. So James is next in Wesley Chapel. James, hi. You're on the MJ Morning Show. What's your percentage?
22: 30%.
0: All right, 30%. That's high.
2: Yeah, that's really high.
0: Yeah, 30% ought to give you a good chunk of time, unless you're like some kind of phone.
22: Well, my phone's a little old. I'm also an Android, but it's. I think it's time. You know, I think it's 3 years old. So you know, I know it's going to die faster.
0: Yep. Yeah, because there's battery degradation. And thank you, James. Yeah. All right, Ellie is in Bradenton. Ellie, what percentage does phone anxiety kick in?
23: It's a weird number, but it's 13%.
0: Why 13%?
23: I don't know why. Whenever I see 13, I start to freak out like, oh my God, where's the plug?
0: Maybe it's like Friday the 13th or superstitious type stuff.
23: Probably, but it's a problem. I'm working on it.
0: It's a problem.
2: I mean, 13%, you're really close to single digits.
0: Do you need to see a therapist?
23: Exactly.
2: Yeah.
23: Exactly. Yeah. Maybe a cell phone therapist.
0: All right, Ellie, thank you. Have a nice day.
23: You too.
0: Stephanie Lakeland. Stephanie, what percentage for you?
9: Well, for me, it is 2%.
0: 2%?
9: Yes.
0: You don't think that maybe you should consider charging maybe a little sooner than 2% on the ticker?
9: Well, you know, I have kids, so a lot of times they're the ones that use my device. So by the time I get it back, it's at 2%.
0: All right. Thank you, Stephanie. Mylena, Zephyr Hills, and then Carrie, and then I'm done. All right. And then I'll do the revelation on what the survey says on what most Americans say is the number where phone battery anxiety kicks in. Mylena, Zephyr Hills, you're up. What is it?
10: For me, it's also 2%. Unless I'm out and about, then it's about 25% if I think I'm going to be out longer. But I'm not so much anxious about it, more so that I just like listening to music when I'm out and about. So I just use my phone a little less when not on Instagram as much.
0: But if you're home, 2%, you know that you're near a charger, you can just plug it right in.
10: Yeah.
0: Okay, gotcha.
10: It doesn't bother me. And if it dies, it dies. I'll just watch a show with my mom.
0: There you go.
10: I don't really care.
0: All right. Thank you. And then final call, Carrie is in Port Richey. Carrie, MJ Morning Show. Hello.
11: Hey, MJ. Mine's a little bit higher, but that's because I use my phone for work. I'm a traveling salesperson. I travel all over the state. So about 60, I get anxiety. And at 40, I start panicking.
0: Hold on, 60 anxiety? Okay, I'm going to go with 40% panic.
11: Yeah. Yeah, well, that's only because I have to have my phone available for my customers to get a hold of me. And if, you know, I happen to be in an area I don't know where I'm at, and 60. I need to get directions, you know, need my GPS to work. So
0: thank you very much. Michelle, can you grab your calculator and add this up? So I'm going to give you the percentages, and I want you to come up with the average based on the numbers of our listeners. I've got, other than the don't care, the DC, 1, 2, 3, 4, 5. We took 7 calls. All right, so 7 phone calls.
12: Uh-huh.
0: Let me give you the numbers. You ready?
12: Go.
0: 23%.
12: Mm-hmm.
0: 1%. 30%. 13%. 2%. 2%. And 40%, the last caller. So of those numbers, give me the average.
12: How many numbers was that?
2: 7.
0: It was 7. 1, 2, 3, 4, 5, 6, 7. Give me the average of what percentage. It's 15%. So that's the average.
12: Mm-hmm.
0: 15%. So if you're just tuning in, I saw a survey, 2,000 Americans surveyed. When does battery percentage anxiety hit you? When you see how much battery's left on your phone?
2: Yeah.
0: And according to the 2,000 people, the average there is 38%.
12: Oh, wow.
2: That's way high.
0: Yeah. Yeah.
12: Wow.
0: 38. I don't get anxiety at 38%.
12: No, you just get anxiety when the phone is not on your body.
0: Oh, well, listen, yeah. Speaking of the phone, what happened the other day?
2: Yeah. Oh, my God. Yeah, what happened?
12: Let me tell you what happened. This has never happened in the history of MJ owning a cell phone.
0: This is crazy.
12: So we leave the station, and we have to go downtown and pick up something from Chloe.
0: This was what? This was on
12: Wednesday, I think. Yeah.
0: Tuesday. Or was it Wednesday?
12: I think it was Wednesday.
0: Oh, yeah. Okay, today's Friday. It was Wednesday. You're right. Okay, good.
12: Thank you.
0: All right.
12: And we get like maybe 2 minutes away from Chloe, and I'm texting her saying, okay, we're going to get there in a minute. And she said, did Dad leave his phone at the station?
0: All right, so here's the deal.
12: All the way to downtown Tampa, Fester.
2: I've never known you to leave your cell phone anywhere.
0: Well, hold on a minute. So Michelle's like, maybe you need to have your mental check or something. Maybe you're starting to lose it or something.
2: Maybe you are.
0: So this was Wednesday, and we had to get some paperwork from Chloe. So we drove from the studio here in St. Pete near 4th and Gandy. We drive from the studio, and we go right to, by the way, to downtown Tampa to the state attorney's office. It's better to take the Gandy Bridge and then take the flyover on Gandy Boulevard in Tampa, and then take the crosstown to downtown to, you know, the Kennedy exit to get to the state. It's faster to do that than taking 275 through downtown. You know, you'd think because I said to Michelle, hey, what? Check the map. What's faster? And the recommendation was to take the Gandy. So we go.
12: And if I just said to you, use your own phone, you would have realized at that moment in time.
0: Guess what? We're 2 blocks away from Chloe's office at the state attorney's office, and Chloe calls Michelle because Chloe's like watching, because we're all on the Life 360 app. Me, Michelle, Julie, and Chloe. So we can all see where everyone is. and Chloe noticed that mom's moving down Tyler Street or something, or whatever the heck it is. But dad's phone is stuck in St. Petersburg. And Michelle says, "Do you have your phone?" And I'm like, I do the quick, like, you know, the phone pat.
2: Yeah.
0: Panic. Yeah. Michelle laughs. The MJ phone pocket panic.
2: Yeah, everybody has it.
0: The phone panic pat panic.
2: I touch parts of my body that don't even have a pocket.
0: You know, you're like, where's my phone? Well, listen, what this tells you is that the entire ride from St. Pete to downtown Tampa, that I wasn't distracted by my phone while driving because I didn't even know that I didn't have the phone. I left my phone in the bathroom.
3: Yeah.
0: So,
2: it was disgusting.
3: Isn't that disgusting, Fester?
2: Is that for the toilet paper roll?
0: No, listen. On the way out, I said, "Hey, Michelle, let me hit the bathroom real quick." So I hit the bathroom and I put the phone down in the bathroom and I left it. And I got in the car. We drove all the way across the bay to downtown Tampa. Then I was alerted. So then I'm like, "Oh, I got to call Andrew. Andrew's still at the studio, but I don't know Andrew's number because it's in my..."
2: It's saved. I don't know his number either. Yeah.
0: There are some numbers which I know the numbers. There are some friends. There are some relatives. There are, you know, some numbers I just know. And, you know, back in the day, we all knew these phone numbers because we didn't have cell phones that had, you know, the contact list.
3: Esther, how many friends did you have that you memorized their phone numbers?
0: As kids, we knew everyone's numbers. Today, our kids and we don't know a lot of numbers. I know many more numbers than my kids. That generation totally doesn't know numbers. I know a good percentage of phone numbers, but still, I didn't know Andrew's phone number because I just hit Andrew, you know, in my phone directory. So we had an email. I know Andrew's email address.
3: Yeah.
0: We had to email Andrew from Michelle's phone and say, "Andrew, urgent, call us right away." And it was like 5 minutes and Andrew calls. I'm like, "Andrew, quickly, go to the single, what do you call the single bathroom?
2: The luxury box?
0: No, you've got the men's.
3: It's usually the family one. Yeah,
0: we've got the men's room, we've got the ladies' room, and then we have this.
2: The gender unspecific
0: one? Yeah, we've got the single toilet. Yeah. And I just popped in there, and I lifted the seat, and I put my phone on the toilet paper holder. It was in my hand. I should have just put it in my pocket. Guess what? I learned a lesson.
3: You're back. But this is okay. But you were saying that I suggested you needed a mental check because Andrew, what else has he left in the studio since I've been here?
4: His keys.
3: And at least twice. And he left them literally in the
0: cabinet.
3: In the key thing.
0: Yeah. So I have a cabinet. I've got a little file cabinet in here with a key. I lock up my laptop. I lock up our headphones, et cetera. So I left the key, my keys in there because I just leave my keys. And I left it in there for whatever reason. And the deal is, it's like,
3: for whatever reason.
0: I forgot, okay? But the deal is that I have the digital key on my phone. So typically you'd get to the car. Oh my God, where are my car keys? I can't open the car. I can't start the car. I happen to have the digital key on my phone. So I walk to the car and it opens my car. Yeah. I can start the car with the digital key on my phone. I don't need the fob.
3: I don't think you're supposed to be able to drive it.
0: No, you are.
3: Because with Chloe, that's what they told her. She can open it. She can start her car from a distance and everything, but the car will not move unless she has the actual physical key fob.
0: I can drive the car.
3: You think so?
0: I know so.
2: That's a big difference between a Mazda and a BMW right there. You want to know the differences?
0: I did. unless you had the key in your bag.
3: Remember?
0: No, I think I've done this before. I believe I can. I'll have to test it. I think I can drive and start the car with just the digital key.
3: You said it was because I had my key fob.
2: MJ, these are the first signs of dementia.
3: That's what I think. Thank you, Fester.
0: You
3: know, they can do a brain scan now, I think, and tell you, you know, if you're like showing signs of it.
2: Can you picture MJ doing like early morons in the news in the memory care unit
0: of some
2: stop.
0: All right.
3: Do I need to get a power of attorney already?
4: The accident on I-4 westbound at 75 is off to the right shoulder. We also have a crash on I-4 west between Branch Forbes and McIntosh blocking the right lane. We have a crash on I-4 eastbound at McIntosh off to the left shoulder. In Pinellas, a crash on 275 south at 54th Avenue North, and traffic is slow back to Roosevelt. 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
1: I can't say that I have.
0: How does that happen? That's actually, this works out perfectly in Morons in the News. This is a Florida story, of course. A federal judge just handed down an 8-year prison sentence to a former car dealer convicted of carjacking a customer near the Miami International Airport because they missed a single car payment.
1: Oh. So it was like a botched repo job or something?
0: Well, you know, I've heard of like some of those buy here, pay here car dealerships where you buy the car and you got to make your payment to the dealer every month. I've heard that, you know, some of these dealerships, they use a device that if you don't make your payment, they disable your car.
1: That's true. That's true.
0: Hey, do we have anyone with that device? As I talk about this, just out of curiosity, anybody listening, do you have that device or have you ever had that device where you bought from one of those, you know, one of those buy here, pay here places?
1: And they shut it right off.
0: Yeah.
1: You can't start the car.
0: I want to say there's like an electronic device and they have access to it via what? Some cellular?
1: Some remote system.
0: Some remote data accessibility. Yeah. Anyone listening ever had one of those cars from one of those, you know, janky lots where, you know, they could shut your car off if you miss a payment? Just out of curiosity. All right. 800-990-1047. Just out of curiosity. Anybody with this device, and I'll finish up this story, but Andrew, grab some phones if anyone calls in. 800-990-1047. If you ever had one of those cars from, one of those independent used car lots where you got to make your payments to the car lot every month.
1: Yeah, this deal is from a place in Miramar called Guru Auto Sales. Yeah. Sounds real legit. Yeah.
0: Let me tell you about Guru Auto Sales. Yeah. This is a federal case, too. A Miami federal jury, a federal jewelry, a Miami federal jury. Oh, look, phones are ringing. A Miami federal jury convicted Eric Haddad, 59, of Aventura. Nice shopping there, by the way. Of a federal carjacking charge. Prosecutors said that he operated Guru Auto Sales.
1: Yeah. He's no guru.
0: Yeah. But he was hit with federal carjacking charge back in October. Prosecutors said that he operated Guru Auto Sales. Every line is ringing. Oh, my God.
1: Yeah.
0: All right. So he operated Guru Auto Sales on State Road 7 in Miramar with his sons. Google currently lists the dealership as permanently closed.
1: I mean, yeah.
0: Why? Authorities said that the Israeli national victimized 24-year-old Haitian immigrant who bought a 2020 Honda Accord from Guru in October 23. Prosecutors said that the victim was never given a copy of the sales paperwork, was not aware that an agreement between Guru and the finance company stipulated that if he was late on a payment within the first 2 months of the loan, then the finance company could demand the approximately $13,800 it paid for the loan back from the dealership. The victim's first payment bounced after he set up auto pay, according to investigators, setting up this chain of events that would lead to Haddad becoming a federal inmate. December 19, 2023, 5 days after getting a letter from the company telling Guru to buy back the $13,000, loan, Haddad staked out the victim's home in a BMW and followed him to Miami International Airport where he worked.
1: Poor guy.
0: Prosecutors said that even though the victim was current on his account that day, the dealership was expressly told they couldn't repossess the car. They said when the victim reached a red light, Haddad, whom the victim had never met before, got out of his black BMW in the middle of the intersection, approached the victim's Honda, ripping off the temporary license tag and aggressively yelling at the victim to get out of the car. Middle of the intersection.
1: Oh.
0: Get out of the car!
1: No, you can't do that, Haddad.
0: The victim was able to get away when the light turned green, but Haddad eventually caught up to the victim. At the Miami Tri-Rail station, authorities said that Haddad continued aggressively screaming for the victim to get out of the car! All right. Eventually flashing a holstered gun in his waistband, getting the man to surrender his keys. The victim, in shock, called what was then the Miami-Dade Police Department, whose officers then arrested Haddad initially on state charges and located a gun. The case later became federal, as the Honda was, according to the federal indictment, transported, shipped, and received in interstate and foreign commerce. Haddad could have spent 15 years in prison in addition to his 8-year sentence. He'll spend 3 years on supervised release.
1: What a
0: holy
1: moron.
0: Crap. I mean, the car dealer that tries to repossess a car via a carjacking in the middle of an intersection. Holy crap. Look at the phones. I've got every single line. I asked the question, has anyone ever bought a car from one of those buy here, pay here lots where they put the device on the car that if you don't make your payment, they can disable your car? Let me grab Andrea and Bradenton up first. Andrea, hi. You're on the MJ Morning Show. Welcome.
2: Hi. Good morning.
0: Hey, what's the story? What do you have for us?
2: My story's kind of similar. I was at the airport, but I was in short-term parking and had gone on a trip to see my daughter. And when I came back, the car payment was due. I bought it at a Empire Auto Sales here in Bradenton.
0: Yep.
2: And I got back the day after the payment was due and was just going to make it. I figured there was maybe a tiny grace period.
0: Yeah, and listen, a grace period, sure.
2: Well, when I went to go to get my vehicle was gone. And I thought, oh, I've got to be at the wrong parking space. Something's got to be wrong.
0: Oh, they were able, did they have a GPS tracker on your car?
2: They had a tracker on the car, and they just came and got it. After I called the police, I reported it stolen, went through all of this stuff, never imagined that the dealership, I thought, I don't know, let me just call the dealership.
0: One day late and they repoed your car out of the parking lot at the airport?
2: Yes, at Tampa International Airport, and I live in Bradenton.
0: Oh,
2: and they went all the way. Yeah, so be careful of those people.
0: Did you get your car back?
2: No, as a matter of fact, they told me that there was going to be a $1,200 fee, and it was in my paperwork, apparently, that I didn't read or I didn't imagine that they would do something. And the very same day, they had the car listed back up on their website for sale.
0: Holy crap. Did it F up your credit?
2: No, you know, they never reported anything to my credit.
1: Yeah, they want to keep as low a profile as possible, a lot of these sketchy places.
0: Wow, that's crazy. Yeah. I don't know if you listened. What?
1: Did she get her stuff out of the car?
0: Yeah, well, did you have stuff in the car? Good question, Fester.
2: Thankfully, I didn't have any personal belongings in the car, so I didn't have to worry.
0: You didn't have, like, your mom's ashes or something in the back seat?
2: Oh,
0: I'm sorry.
2: Bad, but I do have my mom's ashes.
0: Oh, I'm so sorry. Oh, I'm sorry. Andrea, I'm sorry.
2: It's okay because you make me laugh. Don't worry about it.
0: Andrea, crazy. And then, you know, we've talked about, like, car theft at airports. There are, like, major car theft rings all over the country, and they're stealing cars from airport parking lots. You know, we went to visit my mom and dad last weekend, and we did the economy parking. And I'm like, all right, Michelle, let's hope that the SUV is not stolen out of the parking garage at the airport.
2: Yeah.
0: Yeah, because it's happened to Tampa. There are rings that are what was the story in Atlanta? Like $5 million in cars have been ripped off from parking lots at the Atlanta airport in the last couple of years. Andrea, thanks for the call. I appreciate it. Man, look at the phones on this. Rosa in Tampa. Hi, Rosa. You're on the MJ Morning Show. Welcome.
3: Hey, good morning. So my story, I mean, it was a few years ago, but I was actually separated from my husband at the time, but we had a very small child, and she is disabled. So we went to the pet store to get food and came out and went to start the car, and the car would not start. And she speaks, she's autistic, so she got scared and literally started screaming at passersby, help us, help us, help us. And it was so embarrassing. So I called her dad and was like, oh my God, the car is not working. Like, this car that we make payments on is not working. And he's just like, hold on a minute, let me call the car dealer because I'm a little late. And I'm like, what does that mean? So, like, he called them on three-way, and sure enough, they had turned the car off and left me and our child stranded at this pet store while she's screaming for help.
0: Wow. How late was the payment?
3: It was 3 days late.
0: Wow. And yeah. they had the device to remotely shut off your car and leave you in the parking lot.
3: And I had no idea.
0: All right. How quickly did you make the payment? And how quickly did it take them to turn the car back on?
3: He paid it right there, and the car was on within 10 minutes.
0: Oh, my God.
1: Yeah, it's literally just a flick of a switch.
0: Yeah. Rosa, thanks for the call. How's your daughter doing, by the way?
3: She's good. She's good. She's 18 now, so she's doing really good. But, yeah, it was pretty embarrassing as she was screaming, help
0: us. Help me, help me. All right, thank you, Rosa. Appreciate it. Tammy's in Bartow. Tammy, hi. You're on the MJ Morning Show.
4: Good morning. Good morning. I had a similar situation, but it was with my daughter. This is back in New York. She was, I think her payment was due at midnight, and she paid it the next morning. And while she's driving with my granddaughter, at the time she was a toddler, they shut the car off while she was on the road.
0: What?
1: What?
0: While she was driving?
4: While she was driving, so she had to pull over to the shoulder and called the car dealership and had to pay a $75 fee, and they turned the car on within like 3 minutes.
0: My God. Yes, my car stopped working. Oh, you're late on your payment. Hey, you're driving down the road, you got to pull out your credit card and make them, hey, my card is 326, you know. Oh, my God.
4: 8 hours. 8 hours late.
0: Is that 8 hours later they shut off her car while she's driving down the road?
4: While she's driving.
0: Holy crap. All right, Tammy and Bartow, thank you for listening.
4: You're welcome. I mean, Have a great day.
0: You too. This is incredible. It's 6:40 in the morning. My phone's at 6:50 now, but let me grab one more here. Ron is in St. Pete. I don't want to get too late. Ron, you're on the MJ Morning Show. Hi.
5: Morning. How are you?
0: Doing well, Ron. Apparently better than you at some point. Go ahead.
5: So this is back in 2000. I bought a truck from ABC Autos in Tampa.
0: Yeah.
5: Hold on a minute. Oh, yeah. So I'm at a gas station with my girlfriend, and my truck won't start. So I call up the dealership, and they said, oh, no, we didn't shut it off, but they had, because I was like a day late on my payment. So then a few weeks later, we went home for lunch, and they come and repoed my truck. I mean, I didn't know. I didn't see them, so... Yeah, I've had experience with one of these things.
1: Yeah, man, they're a mess, and they put them on there, and you kind of forget they're on there, or you think you have a little more time.
0: Yep.
1: I've had a couple of friends. I've had one friend who she called me. She goes, my car won't start. She called a mechanic. The mechanic looks at her engine, and he closes it after like 2 minutes. He goes, pay your bill. Pay your car note.
0: Can the mechanic just remove the device? I would imagine that a mechanic can just take the device off. Or if you know what you're doing, can you just take the bypass or the device off the vehicle and get your car running again?
5: I don't know. It's like a beeper, and you don't know where it's at in the can. All they have to do is dial the phone number, and they can shut it down.
1: The mechanic looked at the car for a couple of seconds, and he's like, have you paid your car note? She's like, no, I'm a little late.
0: Yeah, I guess mechanics know all that stuff, right? Yeah. Hey, thank you, Ron. Appreciate the call.
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0: Hey, what makes a horrific supermarket?

0: them crazy. And a bunch of these are obvious, but one of the threads I was reading, one of the thing, you know, what makes a terrible customer? What are the bad habits that supermarket customers have? And one of the top ones was customers that shop for items, they put it in the cart, and then they decide they don't want it, and then they just abandon the item anywhere in the store.
1: I do that.
0: Instead of, yeah. And what they were saying was, a good, courteous customer, if they decide not to consummate the purchase of the item they've taken off the shelf and put it into their cart, if they decide they don't want it, that the courteous shopper, here we have two shoppers. Fester is not a courteous shopper.
1: No, I'm not.
0: Fester will take an item, decide he doesn't want it, and then just abandon it anywhere. For instance, Fester gets a half gallon of Bluebell ice cream.
1: Oh, I want those.
0: And while on the SpaghettiOs aisle, decides he doesn't want the ice cream. So Fester just abandons the ice cream next to the Raviolios.
1: Okay.
0: Next to the ABCs and 1-2-3s.
1: All right, so I've never taken a frozen perishable item and left it out, but I have taken other items and left it in the freezer.
0: All right, all right, so you've never taken...
1: I mean, not like soda cans.
0: But have you seen
1: oh, my God. What if you left like a six-pack of soda like...
0: In the
1: freezer behind...
0: And it explodes. Yeah, or glass bottles are the worst.
1: Oh, no, I don't want to hurt anybody. Yeah, I just want to make fun of them.
0: I've accidentally, I've taken like a glass bottle of Saratoga sparkling water that was warm, and I wanted to like cool it down quickly, put it in the freezer, and then you forget about it for a couple hours, and then suddenly you hear a, and you're, oh my God, oh shit,
1: oh no,
0: you know, it's like my God, and then you go to the freezer, and it's just a shattered explosive mess with glass shards.
1: I would never want to put glass in the freezer in a supermarket.
0: No, but seriously, why do people abandon perishable items? And I see it. I've seen like packages of chicken breasts
1: just laying out,
0: left on like the salad dressing aisle. It's like, why would you do it? So the supermarket thread was that you've got customers, you've got shoppers that are just really rude SOBs. And what they're suggesting is if you decide you don't want the item, just take a few minutes and put the item back where it belongs instead of just randomly abandoning the item.
1: Do these supermarket employees not know that if I didn't give them this work to do, they would probably eliminate a job or two? I'm helping the workforce.
0: So you got the dumping items in the wrong area.
1: Which I do almost every trip.
0: Then you've got the thieves. You've got the eat-in dumpers. You've got the people, so you will eat and pay. So you're the type that you'll eat while at the shopping.
1: I've taken wrappers to the checkout.
0: Right, so that's what I'm saying.
1: Yeah.
0: So you will eat and shop, but you keep the box of the wrappers, and you put the empty wrapper or the opened up bag of chips or whatever. You'll put it on the belt for proper scanning and payment.
1: I went to Publix, I think, a week ago and had like a carton of their like popcorn chicken, and I ate the whole carton of popcorn chicken while I'm doing my shopping. And then I paid for the box on the way out. She's like, where's the chicken? And I kind of opened my mouth. To there.
0: But, I want to see you eat raw chicken while shopping at Publix.
1: There was that guy who had like on Twitter or X or one on maybe Instagram that he was eating raw chicken every day until he got sick.
0: Oh.
1: I followed him for a while. But
0: did he finally get sick?
1: I couldn't stomach it. I had to unfollow him.
0: Really?
1: Every day he was eating raw chicken.
0: But as you're watching him, he hadn't gotten like salmonella yet?
1: He got up to like day 70, and I'm like, okay, I can't do this anymore.
0: I've heard that there are some places, and I think in Japan, where they actually do like raw chicken sushi, but it's got to be done right. And
1: So the other day, maybe 2 weeks ago, I bought something I don't think I've ever bought before. I bought capers. Right?
0: Yeah. Oh, capers, man. You get a great New York bagel with cream cheese, lox.
1: That's exactly what I did.
0: And capers. And then if you want to do it right, you put onions on there as well.
1: I bought some smoked salmon.
0: Yeah.
1: Right?
0: Really?
1: Yeah, but I was at Sam's Club.
0: Where did you get a good bagel? Because it's very tough. One of the best bagel places in town was the one off of, was it Fowler? Didn't they burn to the ground or something? It was like a great bagel spot.
1: A Fowler bagel? Listen, I didn't have a great

0: I didn't have a great time.
1: Yeah, so I mean,
0: but I had the schmear. I had the locks.
1: You can't go to the frozen thing and get Lenders. I mean, that's one thing. You know what? Also, there's another great bagel place like in Clearwater off of Belcher.
0: There's a bunch of good bagel places in town.
1: Well, Hold on a minute. Stop. There are not a bunch of good bagel places. There are a couple of good bagel places.
0: There's St. Pete Bagel about a mile from the radio station down on 4th Street. They do a nice job.
1: I haven't had one of those in a while.
0: Yeah, but I'm just, I did it on an English muffin. That's all I had.
1: But again, just like I'm a pizza snob, I'm a bagel snob. Yeah. And really, most bagels outside of good bagel shops in New York suck. Most of the bagels you can get here in Florida blow.
0: I don't eat bagels from like Panera Bread. I don't think that's a great thing.
1: Sorry, Einsteins. Sorry, Einsteins, but
0: So I bought a pound of smoked salmon, and I told my wife, I said, listen, I got to get a couple of other things. I got the cream cheese, and I said, I got to go get capers. I go to Publix, and they had...
1: What cream cheese did you use?
0: Dude,
1: I'm about to brain you.
0: No, hold on. I don't use your hoity-toity brand.
1: Tempty is not hoity-toity.
0: It sounds pretty hoity-toity.
1: It is not.
0: I use whipped Philadelphia.
1: No, dude, you know, listen, if you're trying to do a bagel with lox and caper, you've got to get Tempty.
0: Whipped.
1: Tempty.
0: Whipped.
1: Dude, I'm telling you.
0: The whipped spread so easily. Dude, whipped Philadelphia in the bucket.
1: Take your cream cheese to a whole different level. You can't do it right unless you buy Tempty. Only Publix has it.
0: You know,
1: and whenever I mention Tempty, they sell out. So, the procurement department, whoever's the Tempty buyer at Publix, whenever I mention Tempty, the best cream cheese on the planet,
0: they sell out.
1: They do. Seriously.
0: Well, let's see what's going to happen to the inventory of whipped Philadelphia now that I've mentioned it.
1: Folks, if you want, seriously, if you, Fester, whipped Philadelphia is okay. But if you want seriously good cream cheese, it's Tempty, Tempty, and it's in a pink container. And they do have it at Publix. That is the cream cheese you must buy. So if you're trying to put some bagel thing together, you're not buying Tempty, then that's half-assed, man. Anyway,
0: I bought the capers.
1: What about the capers?
0: I couldn't decide what brand of capers I wanted because they had like six different kinds or eight different kinds. I'm like, oh my God, what kind? And some were bigger than others. Some were smaller. I don't want them too small. Then again, I don't want them too big.
1: No, a caper should be like the size of a little bigger than a BB.
0: A BB?
1: A little bigger than a BB.
0: I was thinking like piece M&M size. Or
1: no, capers should be M&M size. No.
0: Size.
1: No, even...
0: You want the super small
1: BB? Even a regular normal pea, that's too big for a caper.
0: Really?
1: It should be in between like a pea and a BB. That's a good caper size.
0: Now I got to go back and return my capers. Anyway.
1: Can I?
0: I put three different capers in my cart. And then I get over to like, you know... cake mixes, and then four rows over.
1: That's where you make the decision on which one you want, you abandon the capers next to the Betty Crocker.
0: It all came down to the shape of the container. The one I bought was like a tall, thin glass bottle, and it took less space in the fridge.
1: You know what else? We had mentioned ice cream earlier as far as people that will take an ice cream and then abandon it. So, again, if you're just tuning in, we were talking about a Reddit thread where supermarket workers were telling stories about really bad customers and people that take stuff off the shelf, they decide they don't want it, and they don't return it to the proper spot. They just abandon it. And, again, the worst is when people just abandon perishable items. But you know what I don't understand? And I see this all the time. Why do some people go grab ice cream among the first items they buy at the supermarket? I mean, isn't it common sense that you go grab the ice cream as the last item before you go to the checkout? Isn't that common sense?
0: Yeah,
1: I see people and their shopping carts are empty and they're the first in the ice cream aisle. They're putting the ice cream in and they're just cruising through the whole store. What kind of a dumbass picks the ice cream first and then shops for half an hour? You take the ice cream as the very last thing before you go check out.
0: The whole frozen food aisle should be the last thing you
1: Yes, eat. But you see people, I'm telling you, start noticing this stuff. And you'll see people walking around the supermarket. They got ice cream in there, and they're in the middle of the freaking store. And I feel like saying, you're a moron.
0: You should.
1: You know, I'm going to start videoing those. I'm going to start putting those up on Instagram. I'm going to start seeking out ice cream imbeciles.
0: You know, if you opened up an Instagram page, it was just called MJ Confrontations. And you just walk up to people and say unsolicited things to them. All right, what else is on this list about terrible supermarket people?
1: The folks that are too lazy to put the shopping cart back in the corral.
0: That's me too.
1: That's a common thing.
0: That's me too.
1: You. You just abandon them, right?
0: Yep.
1: Anyway, just a couple of things.
2: The accident on I-4 westbound at 75 is off to the right shoulder. We also have a crash on I-4 west between Branch Forbes and McIntosh blocking the right lane. We have a crash on I-4 eastbound at McIntosh off to the left shoulder. In Pinellas, a crash on 275 south at 54th Avenue North and traffic is slowed back to Roosevelt. Keeping you updated on Shriner. 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

0: Michelle, you sent me a story.
1: Yeah. Uh-oh.
0: And I just, this name, any particular item that is classified as this food, it turns me off. It is like a repellent. What food item, and it could be many different varieties, but it has a...
1: I know what it is.
0: What is it? What is the word?
1: Casserole.
0: Yes, it is. I hate the term casserole.
1: Why?
0: Because it's just you know what? It's like the regular food version of a dump cake.
2: You're crazy, man.
0: I don't like casseroles. You know what? Casseroles come across as like the laziest. Like you make that. What is that broccoli chicken?
1: Oh, yeah.
0: Yum. Oh, my God. It's the worst thing in the world.
2: It has broccoli and chicken in it. It probably has a little cheese in it.
1: Yes.
0: Well, thank God you haven't made that in a while.
1: Julian's coming home. I'll make it for him.
2: Oh, the worst thing in the world? Oh. What's with you?
1: I know. What's wrong with him?
2: Who doesn't like a nice big scoop of comfort food casserole?
0: I have an aversion. And just the word casserole evokes a visceral, angry reaction.
1: Again, on the spectrum. Like, who has that kind of reaction to a word?
2: Oh, you know what you are, MJ?
0: What?
2: You're a casserole. That's what you are.
0: I'm a casserole.
2: You're a casserole.
0: Like tuna. I can't think of anything more repugnant than a tuna casserole.
2: When have you ever had a tuna casserole?
1: Never.
0: Yeah, I've had, trust me.
1: Nope.
0: I've had friends' houses.
1: Nope.
2: You know, Invited you over. Tuna tonight.
0: Let me tell you where this probably originates.
2: Noodles, tuna, some peas, cream of salt.
0: Let me tell you where this originates.
2: Where?
0: I believe that my hatred for casseroles originates from Stephen Maneker's house.
1: Did his mother make you a tuna casserole?
0: It was a tuna casserole. This is like mid 70s, and maybe I was 8 years old, 9 years old, early 70s, and I remember I had dinner at Stephen Maneker's house, a couple of houses over, in Nanuet, New York.
2: What's your problem?
0: And his mom made a tuna casserole, and it smelled like freaking gnarled out cat food. It was awful.
1: Okay,
0: and it was the consistency. God, that's where my hatred for casseroles comes from.
1: That was the tuna that smelled, not the casserole itself. Yeah. Because you can make a chicken casserole. You can make a turkey casserole.
2: Yeah,
1: you can make a beef casserole.
2: I have four questions for you.
1: Go ahead.
2: One, do you like chicken?
0: I love chicken. I made chicken thighs last night for Chloe and me.
1: Thank you.
0: With a side of incredible Niigata grown Koshiakari Japanese sticky rice in the Zojirushi.
2: Okay.
1: There's another one.
2: There's a second question. Do you like rice?
0: I love rice.
2: Do you like broccoli?
0: I love broccoli.
2: You like cheese?
0: It's the slathered up glops.
2: You're going to love it together.
0: I hate casseroles.
2: You're going to take...
0: If you want to make me get nauseous, then talk about casseroles.
1: You like those four items, and as my grandfather used to say, it's all going down in the same place anyway, so mix it all up and eat it.
0: Let me eat some anchovies, some Caesar dressing, pasta. I'll put a couple scoops of ice cream and chocolate mudslide cake on top and just eat it all at the same time because it's all going to the same place.
1: That's off the charts.
2: MJ, I found a recipe online for a chicken broccoli rice casserole with 5 stars with 261 rankings.
0: Let me ask you, why do restaurants not have casseroles on their menu?
2: Because that's something.
0: Think about that.
2: That's something you bake at home.
0: Why is no restaurant I've ever been to has something called a casserole? Because it's a lazy ass.
2: It's a home. It's a weeknight meal dish.
1: It's not that lazy, by the way, because you do have to like cook some of the components before you put them in and assemble it.
0: You throw it all in a Pyrex and put it in the oven at 425 for 30 minutes. That's your casserole. And sprinkle some breadcrumbs on top.
2: And doesn't Cracker Barrel have sweet potato casserole?
0: I have no idea.
2: I think you have a broccoli casserole too.
0: So what is this thing? You sent me something called the funeral casserole?
1: Well, again, I like casseroles, but who wants to eat a funeral casserole? Like, why are they calling it this?
2: I'll tell you why.
1: I'll
2: tell you why. Because it's a good casserole.
0: Hold on. Do you know what a funeral casserole is? How the hell do you know what a funeral casserole is?
2: Because I'm 400 pounds. I know what every casserole is. That's how I know.
0: Even the name sounds stupid. Casserole.
2: So they have funeral casserole. They also have funeral potatoes.
0: Hold on. But that's what the funeral casserole. And how do you know this? This is in the story that Michelle sent me.
2: If you ever go to a potluck.
0: Michelle sent me a link to Southern Living, and the headline is, there's nothing sad about funeral casserole. our most popular 13x9 recipe of all time. Is 13x9 like the Pyrex, the casserole dish?
2: It's the size standard of the dish. So you go, a lot of funerals where after, you know, after the service, they go back to a house or so, and they have a little whatever they have, right? And a lot of times it's a potluck where everybody brings a dish or a covered dish. Right?
0: Ugh.
2: I'm not a fan of potlucks.
0: You know what? And you've just brought up another, like,
2: a wretching
0: feeling, because, like, when they do, like, the potluck dinners or, like, at the radio station where everyone brings in a dish, people bring in casseroles, and I just imagine them, like, naked with unwashed hands, and they're scratching themselves, and then they're making a casserole, and they've got, like, their cats are on the counter walking around the food and everything, and then they bring it into the office for the big, office surprise casserole party.
2: The office Thanksgiving party.
0: Yeah.
2: The
0: potluck lunch.
1: Why are you only applying your repulsive visions to the casserole? Shouldn't it apply to the chips and dip? Or the sandwiches that someone made.
0: Potlucks
2: is a totally different. It doesn't matter what you bring to the potluck, I'm not eating it. But the casserole specifically, MJ, because a lot of funerals is maybe in this, I don't know, Southern tradition or a lot of all around the country, you bring a covered dish to the family for the party or for the party, for the memorial.
0: Yeah, the funeral party.
2: Yeah, well, the
1: kind of is a party.
2: So, because this is the best potato casserole dish worthy of bringing to bring it to the funeral and scoop it on Uncle Bert who's in the casket.
0: I'm moving on, but listen, I hate the word casserole. I hate casseroles, and the funeral casserole, the funeral potato. Michelle, don't make any of these things.
1: I'm making it.
0: Please stop
1: making it.
2: Michelle, if I send you a link to this story here that has thousands of 5-star reviews,
1: send it.
2: Thousands. It's funeral casserole.
0: And apparently another Michelle wants to talk to my Michelle.
1: This is the third Michelle today.
0: Yeah, let's say hi to Michelle in St. Pete. Michelle, you're on the MJ Morning Show. Hello.
3: Michelle, please make him one of the 1950 Jell-O molds with the casserole in it.
0: Oh, no. Oh, my God. That's another repulsive thing. Jell-O molds with crap inside of it.
2: So those are like salads.
3: Please,
2: like,
3: Michelle, make one for him.
1: All right. I'm on it.
2: Michelle, like, the whole Midwest calls, like, gelatinous dishes, like, salads.
1: Yeah.
2: Yeah, it's like off to the side.
0: Gene in Riverview. Gene, you're on the MJ Morning Show. Hello.
4: Hey, how's it going, guys?
0: Well, it was better before I brought up casseroles, but I had to do it. Go ahead.
4: You hate them now?
0: Oh, I've always hated them.
4: Yeah. Yeah, just think every meal you eat now ends up a casserole in your stomach.
2: That's right.
0: Thank you, Gene.
1: I love it.
0: Thank you, Gene.
1: Thank you, Gene.
0: I'm going on a hunger strike.
2: What a casserole.
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0: Did you hear about the tow truck driver locally? Oh, my. This is nuts, though.
2: I want to say I thought of that scam before if I only had a tow truck.
0: Oh, so you know the story.
2: Yeah. That's some nerve.
0: Oh, man. A tow truck driver locally is being charged with stealing a vehicle that had just been involved in an accident on I-275. This happened on Sunday night. This is maniacal. So the Florida Highway Patrol has released the information that a road ranger had shut down a lane on I-275. This is, near downtown Tampa. There was an accident which involved a red Chevrolet sport utility vehicle, and that vehicle was blocking the left lane. The trooper who was at the scene of another accident, northbound 275, which happened to be a little south of the crash, involving this red SUV, a white tow truck with markings RPM towing, apparently asked people at the scene if any help was needed. The trooper said, nope. The tow truck driver then left. FHP said the tow truck driver pulled up on the scene of the crash involving the red SUV. The tow truck driver got out of his tow truck, told the owner of the red SUV that was involved in the other crash to stand aside so he could hook up the vehicle that was in the accident. So according to the Florida Highway Patrol, the owner of the red SUV told the tow truck driver, whose name, according to the FHP police report, is Ibrahim S. Ahmad, don't touch the car because he was waiting for the police to arrive. FHP was working a different accident.
2: And they weren't there yet?
0: He was waiting for the cops to show up for the accident that he was just involved in.
2: Don't touch my car.
0: So, according to FHP, they said that Ahmad told the driver of the red SUV that he had no choice and used his tow truck to then attach the tow truck hook to the car of the crash vehicle and told the owner that he was going to drop it a little further down the street, maybe off the interstate.
2: That's not how it goes, like, man.
0: The road ranger got the SUV owner and their passenger in their vehicle, followed the tow truck to 7-Eleven at I-275 and State Road 574. What is 574?
2: I don't know.
0: Yeah, I just give me the name of the freaking road.
2: Yeah.
0: I mean, I know State Road 60. I know, State Road 52, 54, 56, 70 down, south, But I had no idea what's...
2: Is it MLK?
0: Yeah, it's MLK. Okay. So wait a minute. Why the hell did they just say MLK?
2: Yeah.
0: It's MLK.
2: It's such awful writing.
0: Especially yesterday was the, celebration. So the owner of the crashed SUV asked this Ahmad guy, the tow truck dude, this rogue tow truck guy, to not move from the 7-Eleven until the police arrived. But then troopers told the owner that Ahmad refused and then handed over a form for the owner to sign. So the SUV owner refused to sign the form. And then FHP said that Ahmad told him that they had no choice. The owner of the SUV reluctantly signed the form. Ahmad got back in his tow truck and drove away. So the owner of the SUV took photos of the tow truck and the driver. He said his name was Frankie. It's not Frankie.
2: No, it's Frankie.
0: No, it's Ibrahim Ahmad.
2: You call me Frankie, though.
0: But, so the tow truck guy said, hey, my name's Frankie. No, your name is not Frankie. I mean, is this bizarre? The guy was stealing the car. This guy's driving around in a tow truck looking for accidents to then say that he's here to service the accident and then steal the freaking car. My name's Frankie.
2: Hey, Frankie, we need you to tow a car.
0: So, according to FHP, up in Pasco, they found Ahmad, and apparently Ahmad told the troopers, oh, yeah, he's got a whole bunch of police scanners. This dude had an expired Illinois driver's license. He's tooling around in some, rogue hook-em-up truck. Just trying to rip off cars from accident scenes.
2: Can't get his hands on anything he can.
0: My God. FHP said that Ahmad said that he was being asked by both owner of the red SUV and the road ranger to move the vehicle. No, he was charged with grand theft auto.
2: So was the plan to take it back to a chop shop?
0: And I don't know.
2: Just turn it into a bunch of parts and make it disappear?
0: I mean, who knows what this guy's motive was, but certainly that's plausible.
2: Yeah, I mean, the back fender's bashed in.
0: So the dude was charged with grand theft auto, solicitation by an unauthorized wrecker operator, because when there are accidents, or when a car needs to be towed by law enforcement.
2: I heard they have a list.
0: There's a rotator.
2: Yeah, a rotation.
0: You've got all of the tow truck companies, all the wrecker companies in town that want to participate in, police activity, accident scenes, whatever. There's a rotation list, and the police officer will tell dispatch that we need a hook. We need a wrecker. And then there's a list, and it's whoever's up next gets the job. Who knows? It could be Steps. It could be ABC. It could be A1. It could be Real Frankie's Towing. And this guy's just driving, looking for scenes to hook up cars and steal them. I mean, what a racket! I mean, how long do you think you can get away with this?
2: Not too many times.
0: Oh my God.
2: How many cars need to get stolen before they finally get onto this guy?
0: According to the Highway Patrol, the same tow truck was stopped in early December, same issue. and a trooper gave the occupants of the tow truck a warning. You know, maybe they should have busted them back then. Yeah, the tow truck. I'm looking at the picture of this thing.
6: It looks legitimate. I mean, well, if you're so spun out after an accident, that's probably when you're really the most vulnerable, when you don't know what's going on.
0: It looks like a tow truck. It's not a flatbed. It's one of the old school with the tow hook on the back. It's one of those old school deals.
1: Yeah.
0: But according to FHP, the tow truck was purchased from a legitimate towing company's RPG Towing out of Miami.
6: Yeah, so it still had the decals on it, still had the light bar on it.
0: Yeah, so this guy bought the tow truck, brought it up here, and that's his racket, is to steal cars from accident scenes? Yeah, trooper said the suspect did not remove the old phone number or the name on the side of the tow truck. Even has the old Florida Department of Transportation license number on the side of the truck. Wow. And FHP is saying, hey, if anyone else has been victimized, if your car was hooked up by a tow truck and you never saw the damn thing again, call FHP.
6: We may have a lead.
0: Yeah, call FHP at *347. They'd love to talk with you.
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1: It's awesome.
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0: Michelle, when you buy new clothes, what do you do? When you buy a
1: new... Hide them.
0: What?
1: Hide them.
0: Oh, jeez. That's great.
6: Just hide the bills.
0: Michelle, what do you do?
1: Cut the tags and hide those too.
0: What do you do when you buy new clothes? Hide the new clothes, hide the tags, burn the tag. What, so I can't see how much it was?
1: Maybe.
0: No, seriously, what is one of the first things you should do when you buy new clothes?
1: Wash them.
0: Do you do that?
1: Yes. Well, if it needs dry cleaning, probably not. But other stuff I wash.
0: I have a story by a woman by the name of May.
1: Yeah.
0: May says she got ringworm from clothes that she did not wash that she bought at a store.
1: Yeah, I just wonder how, you know, that type of stuff passes. I don't know.
6: What store?
0: Is this a thing? What she's saying is that if somebody prior to you tried on the clothing item and they had ringworm, that it's going to be on the clothing and then the ringworm is going to be transferred to you. Now, this is ooey, gooey, icky, icky. You know, this is awful.
1: Yeah.
0: You know, but this May, she says when you buy new clothes, you got to wash them. She says, I know when you buy something new, you just want to wear it. But she says, I got ringworm for working in the fitting room of a big clothes retailer. So you can get it if you buy it, try it on. She says that she got ringworm just from handling the clothes. So from the fitting, I would imagine, you know, people try stuff on and a lot of people just leave the item in the fitting room and then the store clerks then gather it. They put it on the hanger. They put it back on the rack. She's claiming that she got ringworm just by touching some of the clothing that people tried on and then left because a customer in the fitting room that tried on the clothing apparently had ringworm.
1: Do you know what the different types of ringworm are?
6: There are different kinds.
0: Well,
6: what is a bezel cut?
1: Well, like, you want me to give you one?
0: Well, hang on. Hold on to that thought and it'll be great to bounce off of this. Yeah. Ringworm, according to the Mayo Clinic, ringworm is an itchy, scaly, highly contagious fungal infection, which is caused by mold-like parasites that live on the cells in the outer layer of the skin. So it's not an actual worm. There's no actual, it's not an actual worm. It's just like a fungus. It's
6: that's
0: like a parasitic fungus.
6: I was hoping for a literal worm.
0: There's a fungus among us. But there's no actual worm that burrows into the body, but you'll get a reddish rash. And what happens, it gets the name ringworm because you get a raised circular shape.
6: Oh, and look at these images.
0: Yeah, so that's why it's called ringworm in the diseased area. But and you can get ringworm from sex. You can get ringworm from animals, dirt. People have gotten ringworm from using like dirty makeup samplers at like the department stores.
1: I never do that.
0: Yeah. Mm-hmm. So you got to be really, really careful. And she says all it takes is one dirty person with ringworm to have tried on the item and you could get that ringworm just transferred right on you. What are we going to say now, Michelle?
1: Jock itch.
0: What? Jock itch is ringworm?
1: Jock itch is ringworm.
2: Okay.
0: Oh, man.
2: It's just a skin infection.
0: That's a daily thing with Fester.
2: What about athlete's foot? Is that ringworm?
1: Yes.
0: Oh, yeah. Very good, Fester. Oh, wow. Yeah. That's ringworm, too. Well, because you're walking on like a dirty gym floor.
2: Yeah.
1: Right.
0: With other fungus. People's fungus among us.
1: Right. That's one of the things being in a locker room.
2: How come in like the Fast Actin' Tenactin' commercials, he never said ringworm?
0: Bam! Boom! What did he say? That was what's his face?
2: John Madden.
0: That was John Madden with the Fast Actin' Tenactin'. Boom!
2: I'm looking at a
0: picture. I haven't seen him doing any Tenactin' commercials lately.
2: You know what? I think he slowed down a little bit.
0: Yeah, did he?
2: Like a lot.
0: I wonder why he's not doing Tenactin'.
2: Yeah. So I'm looking at a picture of somebody, and this is like the back. Is this the back of their shoulder? What's this part of your body?
1: Yeah, it looks like it.
0: Yeah, it looks like the shoulder. Like
2: the neck shoulder?
0: Yeah, ringworm on the...
2: But this is the size of like a Susan B. Anthony or a Kennedy half dollar. Oh, man,
0: talk about a ring around the collar right there. Look at that.
2: But that person tries on a shirt.
0: Ringworm around the collar.
2: That person tries on a shirt at, you know, the Gap, and then you put it on.
0: What was the product when we were kids that had the ring around the collar? You've got a ringer.
2: Was it Clorox?
0: Whisk. Was it Whisk?
1: I think so.
0: What, do they still make? Yeah, it's Whisk. Yeah, Andrew's giving me a thumbs up. Do they still make Whisk? I saw a story about Woolite. Like, listen to this. Like, a week or two ago, I had a story in the pile. I never got around to it. But Woolite, it was being recalled due to, like, some kind of contamination. I'm like, contamination of Woolite? What, people aren't drinking the crap. And it was some kind of fungal contamination in the Woolite. I'm like, they even make Woolite still? I guess they do. They make Woolite.
2: Here's your mom back in the day.
0: Ring around the collar.
7: Ring around the collar. Ring around the collar.
8: Ring around the collar.
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0: Anyway, so Andrew says that Whisk was discontinued when, Andrew? What year? 2016. Whisk was discontinued off the market.
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105. Hey, if you are a big fan of Ted Lasso, guess what? He is officially back after a long wait. Season 4 has landed on Apple TV today, so you have something to binge watch and enjoy this week or even this weekend. It's Q105.

K105, Tampa Bay's hits of the 80s and 90s and more. Hey, I'm Meredith. I do like to keep you up to date on new foods you should be trying or new collaborations. Like local sweets fave Chill Bros, the ice cream company, has teamed up with none other than Wright's Gourmet House. And they mix one of their famous cakes into their ice cream, their Alpine, and it apparently is absolutely delicious. So you have yellow cake mixed with some chocolate buttercream, and then, of course, their famous ice

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We just drop off free food for you for lunch. It's awesome. You can register right now. Somebody's got to win. 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

0: It's Gino with a Q105 concert calendar. 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
1: 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I know the MJ Morning Show is on vacation. I was just talking to MJ yesterday, as a matter of fact. He's actually in Tokyo with his family. If you want to listen to the best of or any of their past podcasts, you can listen to them at MyQ1.

105. Prayers goes out to Perez Hilton. Remember the, he's an OG blogger. Remember all the celebrity gossip and stuff like that? He went on TikTok Live last night and started self-harming himself in front of the world, basically. It went on for like 36 minutes. He's in the hospital right now. So if you're ever going through anything like that, please.

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Tampa Bay's hits of the 80s and 90s and more. Hey, I'm Meredith. Love me some Michael Jackson. And if you haven't had an opportunity to watch his biopic, Michael, you should definitely watch it. It is kind of like the Disney version. We say that because, like, they leaned in a little bit. They showed that Joe Jackson was a little bit abusive and this and that. But Janet's not in it. So don't expect to see the Janet-Michael relationship. But yeah, the second movie should be coming out within the next year and a half.

0: Hey, it's Chino. Afternoons on Q105, Tampa Bay's hits of the 80s, 90s, and more. If an 80s song can still change your whole mood in 3 seconds, this night's for you. I want to send you to the Totally Tubular Festival featuring Thomas Dolby, A Flock of Seagulls, Men Without Hats, and so many more. 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
6: Some people are all talk, but conservative farmer Wilton Simpson gets the job done. 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We need Republican Wilton Simpson for Commissioner of Agriculture. 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A proven conservative farmer endorsed by Ron DeSantis. Wilton Simpson for Commissioner of Agriculture. Paid for by Wilton Simpson, Republican for Florida Commissioner of Agriculture.
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the biggest hits of the 80s, 90s, and more. Hey, I'm Meredith. I think it's pretty standard if you're in the dating space that you kind of do a Google deep dive, right? Or at least pull up their socials and stuff like that. Turns out that that practice is pretty standard these days. So if you are single and ready to mingle, you might want to comb through your tagged photos, your IG, Facebook, and everything else. Even your LinkedIn, by the way. Just trying to help you out. Trying to have you get some fun in the bedroom as well. It's Q105.

listening to Q105. Hey, I'm Meredith. Well, if you love Carrie Underwood being a part of the NFL, well, congratulations. She just signed up and is returning for the 14th year in a row as Sunday Night Football's opener. But this time she's going with a rock version. None other than Joan Jett's classic, I Hate Myself for Loving You. So that's going to be fun. I can't wait for football to start. Wish it would start this weekend, but we still have to wait a little bit. It's Q105.

105. I always say her name is Zendaya, but maybe it's Zendaya. Anyway, her and her husband, Tom Holland, are absolutely dominating the box office right now. The newlyweds have combined $1.8 billion worldwide in just a few weeks, thanks to Spider-Man, Brand New Day, and The Odyssey. I love her so much. I love them together. Have you seen her fashion sense and her red carpet debuts for Spider-Man? I mean, just chef's kiss. She's so cute, too. It's Q105.

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0: Hey, it's Gino with the Q105 Concert Calendar. 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UB40 plays the Mahaffey in St. Pete November 14th. Unfortunately, one show that's not going to happen here in Tampa is Sting. That show's been moved to Orlando at the Hard Rock there November 10th. 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
7: 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We need Republican Wilton Simpson for Commissioner of Agriculture. 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Conservative Wilton Simpson created the Florida Wildlife Corridor Program and conserved 18 million acres of Florida land, including thousands of acres of working farmland. 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

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Because it's the last weekend before the kids go back to school. I can't believe they start on Monday. At least they do for me in Hillsborough County.

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105. Gloria Estefan, that's just my childhood. 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

0: 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If an 80s song can still change your whole mood in 3 seconds, this night's for you. 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A Flock of Seagulls. Men Without Hats. 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

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So get this. I found this pretty interesting. A new study out of Finland looked at 368 little babies, okay? And during their first year of life, it turns out that the little ones living with dogs in the household got sick less. Has to do with the different microscopic life floating around and bacteria. I guess it reduced illnesses if you

0: 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If you missed the Roll with the Punches tour with Bryan Adams in Tampa, it's coming to Orlando August 5th. 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
1: Construction's causing traffic delays southbound 75 just south of Fowler. Traffic slow eastbound I-4 around McIntosh. And there's traffic delays starting to build in Tampa, northbound 275 near Dale Mabry. There's an accident near 41 in Adamo, and traffic looks good across the bridges.
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2: There's a crash on the Skyway southbound 275 getting into Manatee County that's causing problems this afternoon. Courtney Campbell, Howard Franklin, and Gandy Bridge are looking good. Delays are starting to build northbound 275 approaching Dale Mabry. There's a crash near Hillsborough Avenue in Nebraska. And traffic slow southbound 75 approaching Gibsonton. Traffic brought to you by the Aggressive Attorneys, Winters and Yonker. I'm Kathy Davis on Q105.
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This guy Hicks, pretty sweet swing last night. Did you see that? That was like the third inning. Q105. Rays still in first place.

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1: 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It's Gino. Let's go. Tampa Bay.

Q105, this is kind of creepy. You know how they use drones now to deliver packages. I think some Walmarts here in the Tampa area do it. Amazon does it. Well, now Tampa General is going to do it. Delivering blood. 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Q105.

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2: 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It's the Totally Tubular Festival. 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It's a five-letter word today for Chino's Radio Crossword. Your hint is quit complaining. Okay? 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

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Five-letter word today. The hint, again, is quit complaining. The three letters I haven't given you yet are S, Y, and F. You think you know it now, text your guess. 800-990-9090.

Q105. All right, let's wrap up. Gino's Radio Crossword. The winning word today was fussy. I was a fussy eater as a kid. My mom would say, quit complaining. All right, if you didn't get it today, don't worry. We'll have more of those tickets tomorrow at 420. Q105.

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If an 80s song can still change your whole mood in 3 seconds, this night's for you. 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

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Congrats to all the Q105 listeners. Probably stuck in traffic on I-4 right now heading to the show who won free tickets. 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

0: Q105 traffic brought to you by the aggressive attorneys, Winters and Yonker.
1: Traffic slow in Tampa this afternoon. Northbound 275 approaching Sly. There's also delays eastbound on the Selman Expressway getting into downtown Tampa. And traffic slow northbound on the Veterans Expressway approaching Van Dyke. There's an accident northbound 19 just north of 580. And there's a crash southbound 19 approaching Park Boulevard. Traffic brought to you by the aggressive attorneys, Winters and Yonker. I'm Kathy Davis on Q105.
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Well, the Rays are done with Colorado now. Now they're off to Seattle, so we got some late nights if you're a Rays fan. Tomorrow night's game at, Friday night. Yeah, they play Friday night. 9:45 start our time. Same thing on Saturday, too. Q105.

Q105, if you like to ride your bike, you got that new trail now on the Howard Franklin Bridge. Somebody was saying they're going to walk it. I don't think I could ever walk it. No way. That's a boring walk. It's a fun bike ride, I think, though. But I'm going to wait till it's air conditioned. Q105.

0: 175 near 301. And northbound on the Veterans Expressway, you'll see delays approaching Van Dyke. The bridges are looking good, and there's an accident northbound 19 just north of 580.
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5: Traffic slow northbound on the Veterans Expressway approaching Van Dyke. There's also delays northbound 275 approaching Ashley. Both directions of 75 look pretty good tonight. The bridges are accident free and traffic slow northbound 19 near 580.
6: 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I'm Kathy Davis on Q105.
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0: 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If an 80s song can still change your whole mood in 3 seconds, this night's for you. 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A Flock of Seagulls. Men Without Hats. 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
3: Traffic slow tonight northbound on the Veterans Expressway approaching Van Dyke. Watch out for delays northbound 275 around Dale Mabry. North and southbound 75 look pretty good tonight. And traffic slow westbound I-4 near Branch Forbes.
4: 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I'm Kathy Davis on Q105.
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Tampa Bay's hits of the 80s, 90s, and more on Q105. I am Schreiner. Glad to be here with you tonight. Matter of fact, it's coming up on my favorite time, just about an hour away from the 80s at 8. Here are the Police on Q105.

0: Gin Blossoms and the Spin Doctors all in one show September 1st at Coachman Park in Clearwater. 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

Tampa Bay's hits of the 80s, 90s, and more on Q105, less than a half hour away from the 80s at 8, and we're going to kick it off tonight with some Steve Perry. We'll get into Tina Turner, Billy Ocean, Duran Duran, Whitney Houston. Yeah, it's shaping up to be a great hour, and I'm glad you're listening. Thanks for making us a part of your day. It's Michael Jackson, Q105.

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